0: Warrnambool detectives are investigating an attempted kidnapping after a woman was attacked while walking home from work earlier this month. The 33-year-old fought off her female attacker after being forced halfway into a white 2016 Hyundai i30. The offender stole her phone and drove away. A Labor MP has described Pauline Hanson as a walking headline in response to her comments about mass deportations. During a TV interview, the One Nation leader said she loved the idea of mass deportations, later clarifying she only meant for illegal immigrants. Emergency Management Minister Christy McBain has told Today she doesn't believe One Nation has anything meaningful to deliver for Australians.
1: That's the choice for Australians, whether One Nation actually has any policies that can deliver anything meaningful to the Australian population. And at this stage, you've got Pauline Hanson overseas calling Australia and Australians stupid, which is surprising.
0: The new CFMEU administrator wants urgent regulation in Victoria's construction industry. Michael Crosby has warned the Victorian branch will remain broken, telling The Age it'll remain in administration indefinitely while its former sacked bosses exert control. And veteran broadcaster Darren Hinch will be farewelled with a state funeral at the Port Melbourne Timber Yard this afternoon. Speakers will include Ray Martin, with 3AW host Darren James emceeing proceedings. In finance, one Aussie dollar buying 69.7 US cents.
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0: Ken Hinckley will be confirmed as Tasmania's first coach this morning. The former Port Adelaide coach expected to sign a five-year deal, beating Nathan Buckley and John Longmire to the position. Oscar Piastri has kept tight-lipped after a frustrating fifth placing at the Belgium Formula One Grand Prix. The Aussie had to drive most of the race with a damaged front wing after being squeezed wide by Charles Leclerc on lap 8.
3: After the damage with Leclerc, that made things definitely more difficult, and I struggled a lot for the rest of that stint. We were able to compensate a little bit for the second stint and it looked a bit better again, but our race definitely was a little bit more difficult than it needed to be from that point on.
0: That's the latest in news and sport.
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5: I'm Claire Colson with the latest local news and sport. A proposed road closure in Rutherglen has been made by the Indigo Shire Council, and MP Tim McCurdy is encouraging local residents in the region to apply for the All Abilities Participation Grant.
6: Grants are open now and they're available through Sport and Recreation Victoria. If you go to their website or contact our office, but they close on the 12th of August, so I encourage people to get on and apply for those grants now, up to $25,000. It really can be a game changer for your sporting club.
5: And the A-grade senior netball results have been submitted for round 13 in the O&M League. It was a close game for the Wangaratta Rovers, 55 goals to North Albury, 57. That's the latest in your local news and sport.
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8: Your four-day forecast for the northeastern border. Mostly sunny this afternoon, heading for 15 degrees. Tomorrow, partly cloudy. The chance of morning fog and 15 for Wednesday. Partly cloudy, high chance of showers and 16 degrees. And for Thursday, partly cloudy. Medium chance of showers most likely in the morning, a top of just 12.
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100% the Northeastern Border, Star 92.1 with Phil Collins, Susudio. Great song. Hello there, it's Karen Prater. How did you go getting up this morning? It was minus two here. Oh, it was cold, it was hard. But here we are. It's going to be plenty of sunshine for us after the fog lifts. Cliff Richard on the way. Right now, it's Ugly Kid Joe's cover of Cat.

What a flashback on star Cliff Richard, Wired for Sound. I saw him in concert in the 90s in Canberra, and I wasn't even in his demographic. I was probably the youngest person there, and it was fantastic. And it's still one of my favourite ever concerts, up there with Prince, can you believe? Jeepers. Got the Gunners on the way with Sweet Child of Mine after K-pop Demon Hunters cast. This is Golden on Star.

0: Better music variety on Star 92.1, the Eurythmics, Son in My Side and Seal with Crazy. G'day, it's Karen Prater on the vault with Hobbsy this morning. Peter had a crack at the four digits. Here's what went down.
1: 2157.
2: 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Security breach. 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
3: All right, how many numbers are right? Oh, two there, Pete.
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0: 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Two out of the four numbers we know. We just need the other two. 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

0: 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Oh, it's such a good day. Plenty of sunshine around this afternoon. And we've got some fabulous songs to get on for you after 11. We'll take you back to the 80s for Tiffany. I Think We're Alone Now. Also, Taylor Swift's Elizabeth Taylor. And O&M, round 13, results on the way with Claire Coulson in local news.
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0: 14 degrees in Melbourne, mostly sunny today. We're heading for a top of 16. It's 11 o'clock. Good morning, I'm Madeline Burke. Champion Aussie athletes have described the devastating impact of losing the Commonwealth Games to Glasgow ahead of the opening ceremony there this week. Scotland residents thanking Premier Jacinta Allen and her predecessor Daniel Andrews for the $194 million cash injection Glasgow has received from Victoria to host the Games after scrapping the event because it was too expensive. Jacinta Allen, who was the Commonwealth Games Minister at the time, says she is sorry the Games won't be held here, but she doesn't regret axing it.
15: Of course, I am sorry. I'm sure those athletes, and I've met, as I said, I've spoken to them. I can understand their disappointment, but let's also remember that Victoria was prepared to step in at the last minute when the Commonwealth Games Federation didn't have a host jurisdiction for the 2026 Games, but we weren't prepared to do so at any cost.
0: A driver has been charged and bailed after a car was driven the wrong way through the Burnley Tunnel and over the Balti Bridge before a head-on crash. The car was seen travelling the wrong way through the tunnel at around 11:30 last night before continuing onto the Balti and colliding with a Kia Sorento in a city-bound off-ramp in Port Melbourne. The driver of that Subaru Outback, a 51-year-old woman from Rye, was arrested at the scene. She has since been charged with a number of offences and bailed. The latest news poll shows support for One Nation has recovered while the coalition has regained some ground. One Nation has a primary vote of 30% on par with Labor, while the coalition has improved to 19%. Voter dissatisfaction with Anthony Albanese has increased, but he remains preferred Prime Minister. Analysts believe Gulf states are becoming increasingly frustrated by the fighting between Iran and the United States. Washington has launched further strikes on Iran following the deaths of two US service members in Jordan and a third in Iraq. Former Pentagon operative Tony Schaefer has told Nine there is potential for a broader escalation.
16: Many of our Arab allies who are being struck, as we just talked about, are getting really upset that they're being essentially asked to sustain these hits without being able to retaliate. So I do see this changing. I think part of what could happen very quickly is a military element.
0: Veteran broadcaster and former Senator Darren Hinch will be farewelled at a state funeral service this afternoon. Longtime friend and 3AW broadcaster Darren James will lead the service at the Timber Yard in Port Melbourne. Ray Martin will deliver a special tribute. In finance, the All Ords is up 8 points, one Aussie dollar buying 69.7 US cents.
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0: There have been scenes of jubilation and some tempers boiling over between players as Spain was crowned World Cup champions. Despite controlling much of the match, it wasn't until the 106th minute that the Spanish side scored the only goal of the final. Argentina had a few late chances but couldn't find the back of the net, with Spain coming out on top.
17: Ferran Torres away! Spain are the champions! Spain have seized their second star! The kings of Europe have conquered the world!
0: The call on SBS there, and New Zealander Ryan Fox has won the British Open at Royal Birkdale. And that's the latest in news and sport.
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2: Feel good, look great with Laurent Fine Lingerie. Sheer, enticing, sensual lingerie. Something to suit all ages.
18: I'm Claire Coulson with the latest local news and sport headlines. In the early hours of Thursday morning, a Toyota Land Cruiser 200 series was stolen from a residential property in Wodonga. The stolen vehicle was later used to commit two burglaries in Beechworth and Myrtleford. And an Albury resident has won $1.5 million in a lottery ticket. And the O&M results are in for round 13 in the senior footy, as lots of wins were across the board with some standouts. Coral Brewer Rutherglen defeated the Albury Tigers 82-61. Jess Longmire received best player of the match, scoring 4 goals for the Roos, breaking an 18-year losing streak at the Albury Sports Ground. That's the latest in local news and sport.
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20: Your 4-day forecast for the northeastern border. Mostly sunny this afternoon, heading for 15 degrees. Tomorrow, partly cloudy. The chance of morning fog and 15 for Wednesday. Partly cloudy, high chance of showers and 16 degrees. And for Thursday, partly cloudy. Medium chance of showers most likely in the morning, a top of just 12.
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It's Crowded House, Better Be Home Soon on Star 92.1. We're playing better music variety right across your day. Hey, the kids are back at school. If you want to give them something to look forward to, there's an Impact Fire Fest on this Saturday in Benalla from 5 o'clock. It's for 11 to 19-year-olds. There'll be games, food, music and a bonfire. 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

may not be touring anymore, but Darryl Braithwaite leaves us with great songs on the radio. Rise, a flashback on Star 92.1. Heading for 15 degrees today. Jeez, it was a nippy start. -2 in my neck of the northeastern border. Tomorrow, partly cloudy and 15. Taylor Swift on the way with Elizabeth Taylor first. An absolute classic from Queen and David Bowie. This is Under Pressure on Star 92.1.

0: On Star 92.1, it's Alanis Ironic and Mrs. Kels, a.k.a. Taylor Swift, with Elizabeth Taylor. Winton Festival of Speed is happening this weekend. It's going to be huge. Over 300 of Australia's best race cars, including feature races from Group N and Group C and A. There's a grand parade, so much more. Hobsy is going to be there on the track on Friday at Winton from 10 until 2. You can pop over and say g'day. Details coming up on Star 92.1.
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0: 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The new Albury Wodonga Health CEO, Susan Delroy, starts today. Info coming up in local news with Claire Coulson. And then get ready for Sabrina Carpenter's Taste and a flashback from Steve Winwood back in the high life again. It's not too far away.
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15: 14 degrees in Melbourne, partly cloudy tomorrow, a top of 16. It's 12 midday. Good afternoon, I'm Jordan Tunbridge. Spain has won its second FIFA World Cup this century, beating Argentina 1-0 in New York.
16: Ferran Torres away! Spain are the champions! Spain have seized their second star! The kings of Europe have conquered the world!
15: There's scenes of jubilation around the world. Our reporter Stephanie Wacklewick is in Madrid.
17: Going crazy. There are fans literally climbing light poles, hanging the flag from the top. There's flares going off, fireworks, the chopper is hovering over. But it's not a really beautiful celebration.
15: 3AW caller Dan is in Barcelona.
18: Absolutely chopper down here in downtown Barcelona. There is thousands of people. There is a 1,000-year-old fountain, and there's three people up on top standing on it, waving Spanish flags, fireworks going off.
15: And for the first time in tournament history, the World Cup final featured a massive Super Bowl-style halftime show. The 11-minute performance featuring Shakira, Justin Bieber, The Muppets and Madonna. Now to the rest of the day's news, and veteran broadcaster Darren Hinch is being farewelled with his state funeral now getting underway. Kiara Parker is there.
19: A string of high-profile names have gathered here to remember the man known as the human headline. Legendary journalist Ray Martin will deliver a special tribute. His ex-wife, actress Jackie Weaver, has recorded a tribute to play. 3AW's Darren James, MC for the service. Darren Hinch's media career spanned more than 60 years across print, radio and TV. His trademark style was loud and opinionated, known for his catchphrases, "That's life" and "Shame, shame, shame." He was also an actor, author, politician and even spent time behind bars for breaching court suppression orders. The 82-year-old died after a lengthy health battle. Kiara Parker, Port Melbourne.
15: A car has been driven the wrong way through the Burnley Tunnel and over the Balti Bridge before a head-on crash overnight. The driver of the Subaru, a 51-year-old woman from Rye, was arrested at the scene. She has since been charged and bailed. One of the country's leading traffic management and labour hire companies has broken ranks, calling for a royal commission into Victoria's big build projects after continued reports of corruption and kickbacks. Managing Director of KPI Group, Aaron Ramsey, has told the Financial Review it's the only way to clean up the state's construction sector. He says he's aware of specific circumstances on the big build, which pointed to misconduct and contracts that he believed could have been provided at a lower cost. But Premier Jacinta Allen is refusing to back down, adamant a royal commission is not the solution.
20: I am focused on taking strong action now. Anyone calling for a royal commission is calling for action delayed, not immediate action. We've had a royal commission into this. It didn't change the culture. It took years. It cost tens of millions of dollars, and at the heart of it, it went after workers.
15: Checking finance, one Australian dollar trading at 69.88 US cents.
21: 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Premium car detailing from just $190. Heath comes to you wherever you are. 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
15: Ken Hinckley has declared he is officially a Tasmanian after being announced as the inaugural coach of the Devils. Alex Riddell reports.
22: Ken Hinckley has signed a 5-year deal to coach the Tasmania Devils and will officially start on November 1 after edging out Nathan Buckley and John Longmire for the role. Hinckley says he's incredibly excited to coach in such a passionate footy state.
23: When I get an opportunity to coach young people particularly, it's something that I thrive in and I love and I always have, and it keeps me really young.
22: Tasmania CEO Brendan Gale says Hinckley is a highly relatable, authentic personality and brings extensive experience.
24: The right sort of experience. He was involved in the formative stages of an expansion club and the Gold Coast Suns.
22: Hinckley says they will now focus on bringing the right people to the club for the right reasons.
23: Going into the AFL is a big competition we're going. It's a tough competition we go into, and you've got to be elite.
22: The Devils will officially enter the AFL in 2028, and the club currently has more than 200,000 founding members. Alex Riddell reporting.
15: It's 12:05.
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21: Breen's Couriers. Same day, door to door in the northeast.
3: I'm Claire Colson with the latest local news and sport headlines. Newly appointed Aubrey Wodonga Health CEO Susan Dalroy starts her position today as a new chapter in border health unfolds.
4: I think the rebuild is a matter for governments. State governments of Victoria and New South Wales, they're leading it. There'll be some consultation in August with the community about what's inside it and what it looks like and so on. So from my perspective, I think we're communicating much better with the community. I think we're communicating much better with our staff.
3: The Riverine Plains are inviting local farmers from the northeast region to join their annual in-season update. And the O&M results are in for round 13 in the senior footy for the second half of the split round. Lots of wins across the board with them stand out as Corowa Rutherglen defeated the Albury Tigers 82-61. That's the latest in local news and sport.
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22: Your four-day forecast for the northeastern border. Mostly sunny this afternoon, heading for 15 degrees. Tomorrow, partly cloudy. The chance of morning fog and 15 for Wednesday. Partly cloudy. High chance of showers and 16 degrees. And for Thursday, partly cloudy. Medium chance of showers most likely in the morning, a top of just 12.
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better music variety on Star 92.1 with Swedish House Mafia featuring John Martin. 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Shania coming up after the Divinals. It's Pleasure and Pain. Love.

it's you too. I still haven't found what I'm looking for on Star 92.1. It's lovely to have you with us. Hello, it's Karen Prater. The kids heading back to school on the New South Wales side of the border today and tomorrow. Remember, those 40K school zones are back in force right across the northeastern border. We'll get on Kiss, I Was Made for Loving You. What a song. And Sabrina Carpenter, this is Taste on Star. Oh,

0: We love our throwbacks on Star 92.1 with Steve Winwood back in the high life again. And Kiss, I Was Made for Loving You. Good song. I hope it was up nice and loud.
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0: Better music variety on Star 92.1. Hope you enjoyed that. You know, after 1 o'clock, got some good songs. Alex Warren, Fever Dream, also Cold Chisel, Forever Now. And Indigo Shire are proposing a road closure in Rutherglen. We'll have more on that coming up in local news with Claire Coulson.
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15: 14 degrees in Melbourne, partly cloudy tomorrow, a top of 16. It's 1 o'clock. Good afternoon, I'm Jordan Tunbridge. Broadcast stars, showbiz figures, politicians and academics are honouring Darren Hinch at his state funeral in Port Melbourne. Legendary journalist Ray Martin will deliver a special tribute. Hinch's media career spanned more than 60 years across print, radio and TV. His trademark style was loud and opinionated. 3AW's Darren James is the MC, recalling his love of wine.
16: He rang me up and said, "Sunshine, we're going to lunch." 3/4 of the way through the lunch, I said, "Who else is coming?" And he said, "No one, just you and me." I said, "You're booked for three." He said, then he told me about Hinch's Law number 7. If you're dining at a restaurant for two, when you book, book for three. So when the third person doesn't show up, you're at a table for four and you've got more room for your wine.
15: The 82-year-old died after a lengthy health battle early this month. A car has been driven the wrong way through the Burnley Tunnel and over the Balti Bridge before a head-on crash. Madeline Burke reports.
17: 3AW was told a Subaru Outback did a U-turn in the Burnley Tunnel. The car was seen travelling the wrong way through the tunnel at around 11:30 last night before continuing onto the Balti Bridge and colliding with a Kia Sorento on a city-bound off-ramp. Josh from Clyde North had a near miss with the Subaru on the bridge moments before that crash. He had his wife and three children in the car travelling home from the airport.
18: Like, yeah, I'm just happy that no one was killed in that because it could have been absolutely horrific, the speed they were going.
17: The driver of the Subaru, a 51-year-old woman from Rye, was arrested at the scene. She has since been charged and bailed. Madeline Burke, Melbourne.
15: Authorities are investigating an attempted kidnapping in Warrnambool. The 33-year-old woman was walking home from work earlier this month when she was attacked by a woman who tried to force her into a hire car. She managed to fight off her female attacker who fled in the vehicle. Police are looking for a woman described as Caucasian with blonde curly hair. Well, the Premier says she doesn't regret axing the Commonwealth Games, which will officially begin in Glasgow with the opening ceremony on Thursday. Glaswegians have thanked Premier Jacinda Allen and her predecessor, Daniel Andrews, for the $194 million cash injection. Jacinda Allen, who was the Commonwealth Games Minister at the time, says she is sorry the Games won't be held here while facing journalists in Melbourne this morning.
19: Yes, and of course I am sorry. I'm sure those athletes, and I've met, as I've said, I've spoken to them. I can understand their disappointment, but let's also remember that...
20: You said you were sorry, but it kind of got lost there.
19: No, Paul, I've given my answer.
15: Checking finance, one Australian dollar trading at 69.93 US cents.
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15: Ken Hinckley has signed a 5-year deal to coach the Tasmania Devils, beating Nathan Buckley and John Longmire for the role. Hinckley says the Devils know what kind of football they want to play upon entering the AFL in 2028.
21: We've got a bit of grit down here. You know, there's a bit of that in this Tasmanian football club and, you know, that's the way we'll play. We'll be pretty tough to play against and, you know, every football club wants to be, strong and hard over the ball and they want to be defensively sound. But we're going to play exciting footy.
15: There were scenes of jubilation and some tempers boiled over between players as Spain was crowned World Cup champions, defeating Argentina 1-0. Spain's Rodri, crowned player of the tournament. And New Zealander Ryan Fox has won the British Open at Royal Birkdale Golf Club. That's the latest news and sport.
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23: I'm Claire Colson with the latest local news and sport. A proposed road closure in Rutherglen has been made by the Indigo Shire Council. And MP Tim McCurdy is encouraging local residents in the region to apply for the All Abilities Participation Grant.
24: Grants are open now and they're available through Sport and Recreation Victoria. If you go to their website or contact our office, but they close on the 12th of August, so I encourage people to get on and apply for those grants now, up to $25,000. It really can be a game changer for your sporting club.
23: And the A-grade senior netball results have been submitted for round 13 in the O&M League. It was a close game for the Wangaratta Rovers, 55 goals to North Albury, 57. That's the latest in your local news and sport.
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3: Your four-day forecast for the northeastern border. Mostly sunny this afternoon, heading for 15 degrees. Tomorrow, partly cloudy. The chance of morning fog and 15 for Wednesday. Partly cloudy, high chance of showers and 16 degrees. And for Thursday, partly cloudy. Medium chance of showers most likely in the morning, a top of just 12. Right now, it's...

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It is a favourite, the Goo Goo Dolls with Iris on Star 92.1. We're playing better music variety. Hey, the annual Yak Winter Disco is happening this Friday night. It's a great family evening. It's on at the Yak Public Hall. Details on their Facebook page. Alex Warren still to come with Fever Dream. Right now, it's Phil Collins, Another Day in Paradise.

100% the northeastern border, Star 92.1. It is John Mellencamp, Small Town, heading for 15 degrees today, the same tomorrow. Finally, on Thursday, the cooler weather starts with tops of 12. Coming up, Cole Chisel, right now, TL.

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0: That's Jolly on Patch with their cover of Dreams on Star 92.1, Better Music Variety. We're on the search. We're on a star search, actually, across the northeastern border. If you can snap a photo of a star, and look, it might be on a pub. It could be part of a logo. It might be a star in the sky. It might even be something around your house. 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

0: Star 92.1, 100% the northeastern border. It has been lovely to have your company today. We're getting ready for Nata, who has a flashback from Men Without Hats safety dance. Also, the sweet, sweet sound of Olivia Dean, Man I Need. And our Land Cruiser was stolen from Wodonga last Thursday. Info coming up with Claire Coulson in local news.
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16: 15 degrees in Melbourne, partly cloudy tomorrow, a top of 16. It's 2 o'clock. Good afternoon. I'm Jordan Tunbridge. Veteran broadcaster Darren Hinch has been farewelled with a state funeral at the Timber Yard in Port Melbourne. Legendary journalist Ray Martin, among those paying tribute to Hinch, who passed away at age 82 earlier this month.
17: Darren Nigel was always just Hinch. Big enough character to need only one name. Hinch was certainly big enough and loud enough. He was born with a megaphone for a voice. His typewriter was just about as loud. There's nothing subtle about Hinch or his endless opinions. More controversial than contrary, I think. He was brave and brash with an ego that could light up a small city. But he was also very likeable.
16: Hinch's ex-wife, actress Jackie Weaver, recorded a tribute message which was played at the service. His media career spanned more than 60 years across print, radio and TV. The Prime Minister says it's astonishing One Nation leader Pauline Hanson has used her time overseas to talk Australia down. Senator Hanson has used a podcast appearance with a far-right activist to claim the end of the White Australia policy has led to immigration problems. Anthony Albanese says elected officials should be talking Australia up when they're abroad.
18: I find it astonishing that Pauline Hanson has travelled overseas in order to denigrate and talk down Australia. What we need to do as public representatives is take our responsibility seriously. We live in the best country on earth and we are the envy of the world.
16: A Melbourne dad says it's lucky nobody was killed after he encountered a speeding car driving into oncoming traffic on the Balti Bridge last night. Police allege a Subaru Outback did a U-turn into the tunnel before continuing onto the bridge and on the wrong side of the road, later colliding with a Kia Sorento on an off-ramp. Josh from Clyde North called 000 moments before the crash after narrowly missing the car on the bridge.
19: We're pretty fortunate. We're behind a ute that was kind of swerving all over the road as well. Kind of I saw headlights coming straight towards us. We kind of shepherded the ute in front of us. Luckily, we both went to the right as the Subaru went past us at least 120 kilometres an hour and missed us by half a lane's worth of width.
16: A 51-year-old Rye woman has been charged with a number of offences, including possessing a drug of dependence. The state opposition has a plan to improve literacy and numeracy among Victorian schoolchildren. Shadow Education Minister Brad Rosewell says literacy and numeracy are essential skills for life, yet too many Victorian students aren't developing these critical foundations.
20: We need to shake up this state, set a new benchmark. That's why we've said 15%. And we're backing in teachers as part of that, and we're reviewing the curriculum as well. Two important things that will help us get there.
16: Checking finance, the All Ordinaries up 19 points, one Australian dollar trading at 69.93 US cents.
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16: Tasmania Devils inaugural coach Ken Hinckley expects many ups and downs in the roles. Hinckley has been officially unveiled as the club's new coach today, ahead of their entry into the league in 2028. Meantime, Tasmania CEO Brendan Gale has hit back at outgoing GWS boss Dave Matthews, who told 3AW over the weekend Tasmania is a nice place to visit, but not an attractive destination for players.
22: A bit rich of Dave to lean in, given he's never lived here. In fact, he's never lived in West Sydney either. The Prince of Balmoral, I think. I love Dave. He's done a great job, and no offence taken. I think this is a wonderful place to live.
16: And Bobby Hill could have played his last game for Collingwood. The Pies is negotiating a potential end to his contract. And that's the latest news and sport.
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23: I'm Claire Coulson with the latest local news and sport headlines. In the early hours of Thursday morning, a Toyota Land Cruiser 200 series was stolen from a residential property in Wodonga. The stolen vehicle was later used to commit two burglaries in Beechworth and Myrtleford. And an Albury resident has won $1.5 million in a lottery ticket. And the O&M results are in for round 13 in the senior footy, as lots of wins were across the board with some standouts. Corowa Rutherglen defeated the Albury Tigers 82-61. Jess Longmire received best player of the match, scoring 4 goals for the Roos, breaking an 18-year losing streak at the Albury Sports Ground. That's the latest in local news and sport.
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2: Your four-day forecast for the northeast and border. Mostly sunny for the rest of your afternoon. Down to a low of 1 degree overnight before a partly cloudy day tomorrow and a top of 15 degrees. Showers on Wednesday and a top of 16 degrees. And for Thursday, a possible shower and a top of just 12 degrees. Currently, it's 14 degrees.

Madonna, Hung Up, 92.1 Star FM on your Monday afternoon. Nader with you for the drive home. I hope you're well. Hope you had a great weekend, whatever you got up to. Plenty to chat about today. Free Fuel Frenzy continues. Your chance to share, or not share, score $2,500 worth of free fuel. We'll find out what Hobbsy got up to on breakfast today and plenty of big sports news. There's a little old tournament that wrapped up this morning, the FIFA World Cup. Chat about that today. There was the Open. Big AFL news, not just from the round of football, but also a new coach of a new team. We'll get through all that in just a moment, but music first. Olivia Dean, not too far away. Also, Men Without Hats with a flashback right now. Oasis, Wonderwall, 92.1 Star FM.

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It's completely free. Nader with you for the drive home and Hopsy back for breakfast tomorrow from 6. Have a crack at the vault. Score yourself $500. We know two numbers. You can guess the other two and get them in the correct order. That $500 cash going to you. Plus, just for having a go, you will score yourself another prize. Back into the music now with Bon Jovi. This is Blaze of Glory on the Star.

0: Dragon Young Years, 92.1 Star FM. Well, it was a big weekend of sport, plenty happening. Let's start with the FIFA World Cup, which wrapped up this morning. Spain getting the victory 1-0 in extra time over Argentina. Spanish fans obviously overjoyed. Argentinian fans, well, there's got to be two sides to a coin, doesn't there? The Open was on in the UK, the golf tournament, and Ryan Fox from New Zealand took out the title, so congratulations to him. And in AFL news, aside from the results, it's Ken Hinckley who will be the coach of the Tasmanian Football Club, the new team in the AFL.
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0: 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Details wrapping up the FIFA World Cup over in America. The FIFA president called it the best FIFA World Cup ever. But really, was it? I don't know. Donald Trump would certainly think that. 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The best ever. Details on that coming up in your news. After news, I've got details on a brand new competition for you. That's coming up after 3 on 92.1 Star FM.
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9: 15 degrees in Melbourne, partly cloudy tomorrow, a top of 16. It's 3 o'clock. Good afternoon, I'm Jordan Tunbridge. Telstra's recent outage could trigger tougher laws for Australia's telcos, holding them to account. The chair of a Senate inquiry has committed to strengthening legislation after hearings found the network failure could have been prevented. A bill expanding telco reliability obligations is already before Parliament, with Senator Sarah Hanson-Young promising to amend it when Parliament resumes.
10: To put in place rules and regulations that make Telstra, Optus and Vodafone legally required to offer a reliable service to their customers.
9: A driver has been charged after allegedly driving the wrong way through the Burnley Tunnel and over the Balti Bridge before a head-on crash in Port Melbourne. The 51-year-old woman from Rye was arrested at the scene and later bailed to face court. Well, former colleagues, friends and associates have farewelled broadcasting veteran Darren Hinch at his state funeral in Port Melbourne. Legendary journalist Ray Martin, among those paying tribute, saying Hinch was born with a megaphone for a voice and his typewriter was just as loud. One of Hinch's ex-wives, actress Jackie Weaver, recorded a message which was played at the service.
17: You taught me the importance of honesty, integrity and standing up for what you believe in. You were intelligent, passionate, cheerful and loving, as well as obstinate, grumpy, impossible and frustrating, with a self-destructive streak, and we loved you for all of it.
9: Darren Hinch's media career spanned more than 60 years across print, radio and TV. He died early this month after a lengthy health battle, aged 82. Premier Jacinta Allen has apologised for the first time to athletes disappointed by Victoria's cancelled Commonwealth Games as the event prepares to begin in Glasgow this week. The Premier maintains pulling out was the right decision, saying the projected multi-billion dollar cost meant the Games could not go ahead here at any cost. Parents are embracing a new trend to set their kids up for the future. Investment platform Raise has had a 45% jump in children's accounts opened in 18 months. Raise CEO Craig Carey says it's a handy tool for teaching young people the value of money and long-term saving routines.
18: It's all about actually teaching them the positive money habits. If you can instill early on into a child's mindset about how regular saving can make a difference and also try and reward them. If they've invested $50, you may want to match that $50.
9: Checking finance, the All Ordinaries up 18 points, one Australian dollar trading at 69.96 US cents.
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9: Former Port Adelaide coach Ken Hinckley has won the race to become the Tasmania Devils' inaugural senior coach. Hinckley edged out Nathan Buckley and John Longmire for the role, signing a 5-year contract officially starting in November. The 59-year-old has already fired warning shots towards the other clubs ahead of the introduction into the league in season 2028.
19: We'll play exciting and energetic football. People want to come watch us, and the Tasmanians particularly will want to come and watch us, and they'll pack the joint out, and won't be a nice spot to come if you're a visiting team coming down here.
9: Argentina players are being slammed as sore losers after starting a fight with Spanish rivals following their 1-0 loss in the FIFA World Cup final. England has recorded the highest men's one-day international total at Lord's, 3 for 387, to beat India by 27 runs and seal a thrilling 2-1 series victory. And that's the latest news and sport.
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20: I'm Claire Colson with the latest local news and sport headlines. Newly appointed Aubrey Wodonga Health CEO Susan Dalroy starts her position today as a new chapter in Border Health unfolds.
0: I think the rebuild is a matter for governments. State governments of Victoria and New South Wales, they're leading it. There'll be some consultation in August with the community about what's inside it and what it looks like and so on. So from my perspective, I think we're communicating much better with the community. I think we're communicating much better with our staff.
20: The Riverine Plains are inviting local farmers from the northeast region to join their annual in-season update. And the O&M results are in for round 13 in the senior footy for the second half of the split round. Lots of wins across the board with them standouts as Corowa Rutherglen defeated the Albury Tigers 82-61. That's the latest in local news and sport.
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21: Your four-day forecast for the northeast and border, mostly sunny for the rest of your afternoon, down to a low of 1 degree overnight before a partly cloudy day tomorrow and a top of 15 degrees. Showers on Wednesday and a top of 16 degrees, and for Thursday, a possible shower and a top of just 12 degrees. Currently, it's 14 degrees.
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0: 92.1 Star FM across the northeast and border. A big weekend of footy with AFL Round 19 wrapping up, and we are getting towards the business end in terms of finals and a bit of a logjam at the top of the table. Of course, we're trying to fit not just the top eight. We've got the, with the wild card, it's now down to 10. So you've got lots of teams vying for that spot to make it into the finals, be it the wild card or the regular finals. I don't know what else to call it. The top six. The Cats, they start off round 19 back on Thursday night with a victory over St Kilda. Adelaide Crows in a great game at the SCG. I watched this one. This was a fantastic match. Fremantle too good for Port Adelaide. Melbourne continue on their winning ways over North Melbourne. The old rivals, Collingwood too good for Carlton. It was Brisbane who did enough against West Coast Eagles. The Hawks absolutely romped it in against the Tigers. It was the Dogs over the Suns. And the Bombers, long-suffering Bombers fans, cracked it for their second win of the season and got themselves off the bottom of the ladder.
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16: 15 degrees in Melbourne, partly cloudy tomorrow, a top of 16. It's 4 o'clock. Good afternoon, I'm Jordan Tunbridge. A man whose car was hit head-on by a driver travelling the wrong way through the Burnley Tunnel says it's a miracle he and his four passengers survived. Police say a Subaru Outback drove against traffic through the tunnel just before 11.30 last night, continued over the Balti Bridge and crashed into a Kia Sorento on a city-bound off-ramp. The 51-year-old Subaru driver from Rye has been charged and bailed. Mark telling Jackie Philgate the car came out of nowhere, but he managed to swerve the last second.
17: She hit it that hard that the rear left tyre was ripped off the car when it was probably 150 metres up the road. The car actually went up on the side. I actually managed to get it back down on the wheels. We could have rolled off the ramp. It could have been a multi-fatality last night.
16: Police investigating an attempted kidnapping in Warrnambool have released an image of a woman they want to identify. A 33-year-old woman walking home from work was attacked from behind but managed to fight her way out of a hire car she was pushed into earlier this month. The offender fled with her phone. Detecting Acting Sergeant Joe Fisher says the victim has been left shaken.
18: We don't know who the alleged offender is at the moment, but we do know that it was organised by somebody else. That was the main motive. That person, however, is offshore at the moment, so we're just seeking the identity of the person who's actually committed this attempted kidnapping.
16: The Premier says she doesn't regret axing the Commonwealth Games, which will officially begin in Glasgow this week. Glaswegians have thanked Premier Jacinta Allen and her predecessor Daniel Andrews for the $194 million cash injection. Jacinta Allen, who was the Commonwealth Games Minister at the time, says she is sorry the Games won't be held here.
19: Yes, and of course I am sorry. I'm sure those athletes, and I've met, as I've said, I've spoken to them. There is, I can understand their disappointment, but let's also remember that...
20: You said you were sorry, but it kind of got lost there.
19: No, Paul, I've given my answer.
16: Broadcasting legend Darren Hinch has been remembered as brave, brash and passionate with a self-destructive streak at his state funeral. Former colleague Dermot O'Brien telling the service Hinch wasn't afraid to speak his mind and stand up for his beliefs.
21: Like Maverick in Top Gun, Darren was not happy unless he was going through life at Mach 2 with his hair on fire. And he was certainly a fierce crusader. We all know he hated child sex offenders. He hated the organisations that shielded them. He did not trust politicians despite eventually becoming one. He hated bullies and, quite frankly, the list goes on.
16: Ray Martin and Hinch's ex-wife Jackie Weaver among those paying tribute to the 82-year-old who died earlier this month. Checking finance, one Australian dollar trading at 69.92 US cents.
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16: Ken Hinckley says he is proud to be named the team's inaugural coach, signing a five-year contract with the Tasmania Devils. The 59-year-old made a final presentation to the Devils coaching selection panel in Hobart yesterday, and the appointment was confirmed today. 3AW's Jimmy Bartel played under Hinckley when he was an assistant coach at Geelong, praising his high emotional intelligence.
24: Which is going to be important because you're all going to be lumped in. And so then, as we're talking about, he's part of building the whole entire football club, and then the ambassadorship that's going to come with the Tassie Devils. A lot of discussion around you're going to have to get in the car and you're going to have to be in coffee shops and you're going to be the face and you're going to be having the discussion. I think he's a very relatable person, Kenny.
16: And there was no fairy tale finish for Lionel Messi after Spain defeated Argentina 1-0 in the FIFA World Cup final. That's the latest news and sport.
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25: I'm Claire Colson with the latest local news and sport. A proposed road closure in Rutherglen has been made by the Indigo Shire Council, and MP Tim McCurdy is encouraging local residents in the region to apply for the All Abilities Participation Grant.
26: Grants are open now and they're available through Sport and Recreation Victoria. If you go to their website or contact our office, but they close on the 12th of August, so I encourage people to get on and apply for those grants now, up to $25,000. 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
25: and the A-grade senior netball results have been submitted for round 13 in the O&M League. It was a close game for the Wangaratta Rovers, 55 goals to North Albury, 57. That's the latest in your local news and sport.
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5: Your four-day forecast for the northeast and border. Mostly sunny for the rest of your afternoon. Down to a low of 1 degree overnight before a partly cloudy day tomorrow and a top of 15 degrees. Showers on Wednesday and a top of 16 degrees. And for Thursday, a possible shower and a top of just 12 degrees. Currently, it's 14 degrees.

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Right now, Fleetwood Mac. 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

92.1 Star FM with Queen, We Will Rock You. And in a moment, I'll take a look back at what happened on this day. A monumental day back in 1969 when one man did something very special. I'll share that after Taylor Swift. This is Anti-Hero on Star.

0: Dario Speedwagon on 92.1 Star FM. The better music variety across the northeast and border. You've got Nader for the drive home and time to take a look back at what happened on this day and what a milestone day it was for the entire world. When on this day in 1969, Neil Armstrong, the Apollo 11 astronaut, became the first man to walk on the moon.
1: It's one small step for man, one giant leap for mankind.
0: We lost a legend on this day in 1973 when martial arts movie star Bruce Lee died of a cerebral edema at age just 32.
2: Now you put water into a cup, it becomes the cup. 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
0: What's Bruce Lee's favourite drink? What the? Sorry, dad joke. A musical birthday for the brilliant guitarist Carlos Santana. He turned 79 today, and here he is with Rob Thomas with Smooth. Happy birthday, Carlos. Oh, yeah. That's what happened on this day.
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0: 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Let's go west, king of wishful thinking. We've got news, sport and weather on the way. Claire Coulson's got your local news headlines, and the better music variety continues after five on Star.
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12: 15 degrees in Melbourne, partly cloudy tomorrow, a top of 16. It's 5 o'clock. Good afternoon. I'm Jordan Tunbridge. Shocking vision has emerged of a head-on collision in Port Melbourne last night. As Alex Riddell reports, one of the drivers was travelling in the wrong direction.
13: Around 11.30 last night, a Kia Sorento was travelling on a city-bound off-ramp in Port Melbourne when the driver spotted a car coming towards him and quickly veered to the right. Dashcam vision from the Kia sent to Jackie Felgate has revealed the moment of the crash.
14: Oh my God! Are you okay?
13: It all unfolded after a Subaru Outback was seen travelling the wrong way through the Burnley Tunnel before continuing onto the Balti Bridge and colliding with the Kia on the off-ramp. Mark, the driver of the Kia, has told Jackie Felgate he and his 5 passengers were lucky to survive.
14: It could have been a lot worse. Even the police last night said it could have been a lot worse.
13: A 51-year-old woman from Rye was arrested at the scene. She's since been charged with several offences and released on bail. Alex Riddell, Melbourne.
15: Authorities are investigating an attempted kidnapping in Warrnambool after a woman was allegedly attacked and forced towards a hire car while walking home from work this month. The 33-year-old fought off her female attacker who fled the scene. Police now searching for a blonde, curly-headed Caucasian woman. A high-profile One Nation MP has sought to distance himself from comments made by his leader. Pauline Hanson used a podcast to claim the end of White Australia policy has led to immigration problems, but her colleague Barnaby Joyce says the end of the policy has been a good thing. Mr. Joyce telling Seven some migrants need to be better assimilating into the Australian way of life.
16: We don't support the White Australia policy. Let's get that completely clear. And what we have is a clear understanding of what is happening in England. And what is happening in England is you're getting a social fissure. But we don't want to go down that path. That's not where we want to end up.
15: Senator Sarah Hanson-Young has pledged to amend legislation currently before the Senate as a result of last week's hearing into the Telstra outage. Hanson-Young says the telcos need to be legally bound to provide a better, more reliable service after an inquiry found the network failure was preventable. Veteran broadcaster Darren Hinch has been farewelled at a state funeral honouring his contribution to media and politics. Legendary journalist Ray Martin telling the service Hinch was a fierce competitor.
17: Together we covered the end of the Vietnam War, Nixon's fall from grace, man on the moon, etc. for the best part of a decade. Hinch was the best tabloid reporter whom I ever met. He had a great nose for a story. He wrote quickly and he wrote colourfully, he wrote well. Hinch was never worthy and certainly never boring. I don't think I ever saw Hinch beaten on a story, on a yarn.
15: Checking finance, the All Ordinaries closed down 4 points. One Australian dollar trading at 69.91 US cents.
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15: Ken Hinckley has declared he is a Tasmanian after being announced as the inaugural coach of the Devils. Hinckley signing a 5-year deal to coach the Devils, beating Nathan Buckley and John Longmire for the role. Tasmania CEO Brendan Gale says Hinckley is a highly relatable and authentic personality.
19: Which will represent Tasmania and the local football ecosystem and could really lean into that and help stimulate that. But also he'll represent our football club extremely well on a national stage and, you know, what is the biggest sport in this country.
15: Spain has spoiled Lionel Messi's fairy tale farewell, beating Argentina 1-0 in the World Cup final. And New Zealand's Ryan Fox has won the British Open. That's the latest news and sport.
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21: I'm Claire Coulson with the latest local news and sport headlines. In the early hours of Thursday morning, a Toyota Land Cruiser 200 series was stolen from a residential property in Wodonga. The stolen vehicle was later used to commit two burglaries in Beechworth and Myrtleford. And an Albury resident has won $1.5 million in a lottery ticket. And the O&M results are in for round 13 in the senior footy, as lots of wins were across the board with some standouts. Rutherglen defeated the Albury Tigers 82-61. Jess Longmire received best player of the match, scoring 4 goals for the Roos, breaking an 18-year losing streak at the Albury Sports Ground. That's the latest in local news and sport.
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24: Your 4-day forecast for the northeast and border. Mostly sunny for the rest of your afternoon. Down to a low of 1 degree overnight before a partly cloudy day tomorrow and a top of 15 degrees. Showers on Wednesday and a top of 16 degrees. And for Thursday, a possible shower and a top of just 12 degrees. Right now, it's 13 degrees.
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Well, Spain are the World Cup winners, but closer to home, Wang Soccer Club celebrates 75 years this year, and they're holding a gala ball at the Wang Turf Club on August 8th. 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

0: across the northeast end border, 92.1 Star FM. Nader with you for the drive home. And speaking of driving, I got a little stitch up from my son yesterday. I caught up with my mum and dad, and we were in the car with my mum, the kids' nanny. I was there with the kids, the wife, myself, and we're driving along, and someone pulled out in front of me. Now, this is standard. And there was a bit of a few words exchanged, let's say. Nothing bad, but a few words exchanged. Anyway, it got us onto the topic of sort of insulting words that aren't actually rude words. Now, a favourite of mine is the word peanut. You know, I'll call people a peanut. You know, it's a good one. I like it. You know, or Muppet. Muppet's another one that's not offensive, but you get your point across that you're not happy with that particular person. Now, I hadn't said my word, peanut, the one that I like to use quite a bit. And in the car, I said stupidly to my son, "Hey, mate, what's tell Nanny, what word do I use if someone pulls out in front of me?" And he sort of thought for a minute and he said, "But Dad, you told me I'm not allowed to use that word." Oh, stitch up.
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10: 14 degrees in Melbourne, partly cloudy tomorrow, a top of 16. It's 6 o'clock. Good evening, I'm Jordan Tunbridge. A woman has been charged and released on bail after allegedly driving a car the wrong way through the Burnley Tunnel and over the Balti Bridge. Vision shows the Subaru Outback colliding with a Kia Sorento on a city-bound off-ramp in Port Melbourne around 11:30 last night. Mark, the driver of the Kia, feels lucky to be alive, telling Jackie Felgate they had to call paramedics for another innocent driver in a second car.
11: She actually came out of her car and she sort of, you know, asked if everyone was right. And then she collapsed. And we have to say an ambulance came to help her as well. But she was in shock because the car went in between us two.
10: Broadcast stars, showbiz figures, politicians and academics have honoured Darren Hinch at his state funeral in Port Melbourne. Hinch's media career spanned more than 60 years across print, radio and TV. His trademark style was loud and opinionated. 3AW's Darren James, the close friend of Hinch, who died aged 82 this month, he recalled his love of wine.
12: He rang me up and said, "Sunshine, we're going to lunch." 3/4 of the way through the lunch, I said, "Who else is coming?" And he said, "No one, just you and me." I said, "You're booked for 3. He said, then he told me about Hinch's Law number 7. If you're dining at a restaurant for 2, when you book for 3. So when the third person doesn't show up, you're at a table for 4 and you've got more room for your wine.
10: A private road repair contractor claims he has never been busier fixing potholes across Victoria. Scott Hilton from Super Sealing telling Jackie Felgate the government is spending its road repair budget in the wrong places.
13: Should be on preventative maintenance, but they're actually spending on reactive maintenance. So once the problem's there, the pothole is there, that's what they're spending their money on. So many years ago, the roads were some of the best in the country. Now they're the laughingstock of the country.
10: One Nation has sought to clarify its stance on the White Australia policy as the party bounces back in the polls. Federal politics editor Michael Packey.
14: One Nation has improved its standing in the latest news poll, even as the minor party comes under scrutiny over its policy positions. And leader Pauline Hanson has been criticised for appearing on a podcast by far-right activist Tommy Robinson. Senator Hanson suggested some of Australia's immigration problems stem back to the Whitlam years.
15: So they opened up and got rid of the White Australia policy, then they started bringing in the different migrants.
14: One Nation MP, Barnaby Joyce, has sought to clarify the comments, arguing Senator Hanson was referring to migrants who failed to assimilate.
16: Pauline Hanson does not support the White Australia policy.
14: Both the Albanese government and opposition argue One Nation is not fit to govern. Michael Packey reporting.
10: Checking finance, the All Ordinaries closed down 4 points. One Australian dollar trading at 69.91 US cents.
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10: Talks have reportedly begun between Bobby Hill's management and Collingwood around an exit from the club, despite him being contracted until 2030. AFL great Matthew Lloyd says it may be time for the club to cut ties.
17: Hill hasn't been at Collingwood for a long time, so they're saying he still wants to play again, but Collingwood might, you're nearly better to cut your losses. The contract will be quite significant because he was a Norm Smith medalist not that long ago, so you just cut your losses, pay them out and try and move on, yeah.
10: Former Port Adelaide mentor Ken Hinckley has been named the inaugural coach of the new Tasmanian team. Essendon's Xavier Dersma has been ruled out for the rest of the season due to a hamstring complaint. And Melbourne defender Daniel Turner is set to be sidelined for up to a month due to cracked ribs. That's the latest news and sport.
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18: Your four-day forecast for the northeast and border, staying mostly clear overnight tonight to end your Monday and reaching a low of just 1 degree. Tomorrow, Tuesday, chance of morning fog and then a partly cloudy day with a top of 15 degrees. On Wednesday, another partly cloudy day but a high chance of showers and a top of 16 degrees. And on Thursday, partly cloudy day with a medium chance of showers and a top of just 12. Currently, it's 11 degrees. Stop.

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7: Good evening, I'm Jermaine. One Nation leader Pauline Hanson's colleagues have tried to clarify comments she made on a podcast. Senator Hanson suggested the end of the White Australia policy led to the start of immigration problems. Colleagues say she doesn't believe the policy should come back. They say migrants who choose to live in Australia need to assimilate to our way of life. The chair of a Senate inquiry into the recent Telstra outage has committed to amending legislation to hold telcos to account. A hearing found the network failure could have been prevented if an ageing server had been replaced. A bill is before the Senate to expand telco reliability obligations. Senator Sarah Hanson-Young says she'll move to make changes to it once Parliament resumes.
8: To put in place rules and regulations that make Telstra, Optus and Vodafone legally required to offer a reliable service to their customers.
7: The new British Prime Minister is promising stability. Nine Europe correspondent Mimi Becker reports.
9: Just weeks ago, Andy Burnham wasn't even a member of Parliament. He'll be invited by the King to form a government. Moving trucks are already at Downing Street. It's Keir Starmer prepares to leave office. Andy Burnham is expected to promise a more stable, responsible style of politics in his first speech outside Number 10. Before departing, Keir Starmer will deliver a final address and then travel to Buckingham Palace to formally resign to King Charles.
7: Back home, a 40-year-old man's been found guilty of murdering a 2-year-old boy on the New South Wales mid-north coast. The child died in Coffs Harbour in 2022. He had a brain injury, fractured pelvis, rib and bruising on his body. Global guidelines have been updated to help prevent dementia. The World Health Organization's first update on cognitive decline since 2019 includes increasing social interaction and adopting a healthy diet. Australian Professor Cara Nancy says the guidelines show a lot can be done to reduce dementia risk.
10: Altogether, we think that about 45% of cases of dementia can be attributed to modifiable risk factors. So those are things like insufficient physical activity, harmful alcohol use, even air pollution.
7: And Darren Hinch has been farewelled at a state funeral in Melbourne, honouring his contribution to the media and politics. The 82-year-old died earlier this month. His media career spanned more than 60 years. In finance, one Australian dollar buying around 70 US cents.
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7: Former Port Adelaide mentor Ken Hinckley has been named the inaugural coach of the new Tasmanian AFL team. In the NRL, Dean Young has been appointed the new full-time head coach of the St. George Illawarra Dragons. Kiwi golfer Ryan Fox is celebrating his first major win after taking out the British Open by one stroke. He says sinking the winning putt on the final hole at Royal Birkdale was not as easy as it looked.
11: I'm not sure how I hit the putt straight, to be honest. Everything was shaking, trembling, whatever. I know that's what people practice sometimes. You know, I've got a putt to win a major. It's a whole lot different in real life, I could tell you that.
7: New Zealand has had a one-wicket win over the West Indies in Barbados, clinching the men's one-day series 3-1. And Greek tennis star Stefanos Tsitsipas has won the Swiss Open, his first ATP title in 16 months.
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13: Your four-day forecast for the northeast and border staying mostly clear overnight tonight to end your Monday and reaching a low of just 1 degree. Tomorrow, Tuesday, chance of morning fog and then a partly cloudy day with a top of 15 degrees. On Wednesday, another partly cloudy day but a high chance of showers and a top of 16 degrees. And on Thursday, partly cloudy day with a medium chance of showers and a top of just 12. Right now, it's 8 degrees.

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10: Good evening, I'm Jamel Wells. The Prime Minister says it's astonishing Pauline Hanson has used her time overseas to talk Australia down. The One Nation leader has used a podcast appearance to claim the end of the White Australia policy has led to immigration problems. One Nation MP Barnaby Joyce has distanced himself from the comments. Anthony Albanese says elected officials should be talking Australia up when they're abroad.
11: I find it astonishing that Pauline Hanson has travelled overseas in order to denigrate and talk down Australia. What we need to do as public representatives is take our responsibility seriously. We live in the best country on earth, and we are the envy of the world.
10: An ISIS bride waiting to stand trial for terrorism offences has been granted bail in Melbourne. Rayan El-Houli returned from Syria in May. Her lawyer says she'll fight the charges, which carry a maximum 10-year sentence if she's convicted. Iran's Atomic Energy Agency claims the latest wave of US strikes targeted the construction site of a nuclear power plant. The US has launched further attacks after the death of three US service personnel. Back home, domestic violence experts say there are unintended risks of the nationwide AusAlert emergency test. All phones will vibrate and play a 10-second siren with an alert on the 27th of July. Domestic violence expert Naomi Pierce says the test could have unintended consequences for victim survivors with hidden phones.
12: It's one of the most critical time is when people are leaving. And my concern would be if the perpetrator found the phone.
10: Australia's peak pharmaceutical body says patients are missing out on life-saving medication due to our complex approval process. Only a quarter of new medicines launched globally in the last decade have been subsidised in Australia. Medicines Australia Chief Executive Elizabeth De Summer says the figure is concerning.
13: This is a result of a decade of decline in PBS investment and an outdated system for determining whether medicines are value for money, and the global pricing environment that is making it increasingly difficult for innovation to launch innovative medicines in Australia.
10: And a Queensland woman's doing well after giving birth to what's thought to be Australia's first set of identical quadruplet girls. The babies have been delivered by C-section at Royal Brisbane and Women's Hospital. In finance, one Australian dollar buying around 70 US cents.
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10: The PNG Chiefs are targeting Joey Manu ahead of their entry into the NRL in 2028. The former Roosters star has met with Chiefs officials as he contemplates a return from French rugby union. Bobby Hill could have played his last game for Collingwood. The Pies have reportedly started talks about terminating his contract. Former Wallaby Isaiah Parisi is returning to Rugby Australia from a stint overseas, signing a two-year deal with the Queensland Reds. The 29-year-old says next year's Rugby World Cup is a goal.
7: The main reason was to sign just because I wanted to come back to the Reds family, but also to sort of propel myself into Wallaby's contention again. But that's obviously going to come off the back of doing my job for Queensland, ultimately doing the best that I can for this club.
10: Spain is celebrating its first World Cup win since 2010 after beating defending champions Argentina 1-0 in the final. That's news and sport.
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8: Your four-day forecast for the northeastern border. Partly cloudy today, 15 now top. For tomorrow, partly cloudy, high chance of showers in 16. For Thursday, partly cloudy, slight chance of a shower, 12. And for Friday, cloudy, slight chance of a shower and 12 degrees.
9: Currently, it's 7 degrees.
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8: Good evening, I'm Jamel Wells. Outgoing UK Prime Minister Keir Starmer will soon meet with King Charles to formally resign. Mr. Starmer announced he was stepping down last month following growing discontent with his leadership. His successor, Andy Burnham, will visit the King soon after and become the new Prime Minister. In his final address as leader, Keir Starmer said his work is done.
9: I thank the British people for the opportunity to serve. I go with good grace, I go with a smile, and I go proud of everything that we have achieved. Thank you very much.
8: The Israeli embassy has criticised changes to Labour's draft policy platform ahead of this week's national conference. The proposed amendments oppose Israel's presence in Gaza and remove a demand for Hamas to be excluded from the future Palestinian state. The embassy claims the proposal puts too much responsibility on Israel for the ongoing conflict. There are reports Climate Change Minister Chris Bowen's department is spending $4 million for resort accommodation for foreign bureaucrats in Fiji. The Australian says the money will be spent to host delegates at a pre-COP31 meeting in October. Mr. Bowen will preside over the meeting. An investigation's underway after a man was found with stab wounds at a service station in Sydney's southwest. Police believe the 33-year-old was assaulted in South Strathfield before travelling to Punchbowl. A Perth court has been told a British musician assaulted a fan in his hotel room after a concert. Chelsea Bowden reports.
10: Young Philly, whose real name is Andre Philippe Valencia Barrientos, is on trial accused of sexually and physically assaulting a 20-year-old woman. The court heard he invited her back to his hotel room after his concert in Hillary's in September 2024. The alleged victim claimed the pair engaged in consensual sex, which then turned violent. Prosecutors told the court she began to cry and asked him to stop, but Mr. Valencia Barrientos continued to assault her. He's pleaded not guilty to 10 charges, including sexual penetration without consent and assault occasioning bodily harm. The trial continues. Chelsea Bowden, Perth.
8: And Darren Hinch has been remembered as a larger-than-life character at a state funeral in Melbourne. The former journalist and senator passed passed away earlier this month, aged 82. Fellow broadcaster and friend Ray Martin says Darren Hinch was born with a megaphone for a voice.
11: There's nothing subtle about Hinch or his endless opinions. More controversial than contrary, I think. He was brave and brash, with an ego that could light up a small city. But he was also very likeable, and I liked him a lot.
8: In finance, one Australian dollar buying around 70 US cents.
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8: In a boost for Australian rugby after 2 years playing in England, Isaiah Parisi is returning home to target selection for the 2027 World Cup. He's signed a two-year deal with the Queensland Reds.
12: Being around this place the last week has been quite refreshing. Good young squad. I'm looking forward to ripping in and sort of getting to know them all.
8: Former Port Adelaide mentor Ken Hinckley has been named the inaugural coach of the new Tasmanian AFL team. Scans have confirmed Sea Eagles co-captain Tom Trbojevic will be sidelined for up to 6 weeks with his latest hamstring injury. That's the latest news and sport.
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14: Your four-day forecast for the Northeast and Border, staying mostly clear overnight tonight to end your Monday and reaching a low of just 1 degree. Tomorrow, Tuesday, chance of morning fog and then a partly cloudy day with a top of 15 degrees. On Wednesday, another partly cloudy day but a high chance of showers and a top of 16 degrees. And on Thursday, partly cloudy day with a medium chance of showers and a top of just 12. Right now, it's 6 degrees.
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6: Good evening, I'm Jamel Wells. Andy Burnham is the new UK Prime Minister after being invited to form government by the King at Buckingham Palace. It follows the formal resignation of Keir Starmer after growing discontent with his leadership. Andy Burnham has delivered his first speech as Prime Minister from Downing Street.
7: I am the sixth person in the last 10 years to walk up this street. The seventh Prime Minister since 2016. Making this a moment for reflection and new resolution.
6: One Nation has sought to clarify its stance on the White Australia policy as the party bounces back in the polls. Federal Politics editor Michael Packie.
8: One Nation has improved its standing in the latest news poll, even as the minor party comes under scrutiny over its policy positions. And leader Pauline Hanson has been criticised for appearing on a podcast by far-right activist Tommy Robinson. Senator Hanson suggested some of Australia's immigration problems stem back to the Whitlam years.
9: So they opened up and got rid of the White Australia policy, then they started bringing in the different migrants.
8: One Nation MP Barnaby Joyce has sought to clarify the comments, arguing Senator Hanson was referring to migrants who failed to assimilate.
10: Pauline Hanson does not support the White Australia policy.
8: Both the Albanese government and opposition argue One Nation is not fit to govern. Michael Packie reporting.
6: A 40-year-old man's been found guilty of murdering a 2-year-old boy on the New South Wales mid-north coast. The child died in Coffs Harbour in 2022. He had a brain injury, fractured pelvis, rib and bruising on his body. A man's faced court accused of pointing a gun at a woman in Perth's northern suburbs. Jake Batrick reports.
11: Police were called to a disturbance on Tyler Street in Tuart Hill just after 9 o'clock last night. It's alleged a woman was being threatened by a 34-year-old man who was known to her with a handgun over a tenancy dispute. The man was arrested without incident shortly after police were called and nobody was injured. A search of the property allegedly turned up a number of guns, firearms, parts, 3D printed gun components, as well as 200 rounds of ammunition. The Tuart Hill man faced court this morning on 4 serious gun charges. He was granted bail and will be back in court next month. Jake Batrick, Perth.
6: The Victorian Premier has apologised to athletes. disappointed by the state's cancelled Commonwealth Games as the event starts in Glasgow this week, and a suite of new dementia prevention recommendations have been endorsed by the World Health Organisation. In finance, one Australian dollar buying around 70 US cents.
12: Wangaratta Pump Shop, for the largest range of pumps in the northeast, including service and repairs, plus sales and service of lawnmowers, outdoor power equipment and water filtration systems.
6: Former Port Adelaide mentor Ken Hinckley has been named the inaugural coach of the new Tasmanian AFL team. In the NRL, Dean Young has been appointed the new full-time coach of the St George Illawarra Dragons. Kiwi golfer Ryan Fox is celebrating his first major win after taking out the British Open by one stroke. He says sinking the winning putt on the final hole at Royal Birkdale was not as easy as it looked.
13: I'm not sure how I hit the putt straight, to be honest. Everything was shaking, trembling, whatever. I know that's what people practice sometimes. You know, I've got a putt to win a major. It's a whole lot different in real life, I could tell you that.
6: New Zealand has had a one-wicket win over the West Indies in Barbados, clinching the men's one-day series 3-1. That's news and sport.
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16: Your four-day forecast for the northeastern border. Partly cloudy today, 15 now top. For tomorrow, partly cloudy, high chance of showers in 16. For Thursday, partly cloudy, slight chance of a shower, 12. And for Friday, cloudy, slight chance of a shower and 12 degrees.
17: Currently, it's 5 degrees.

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6: Good evening, I'm Jamel Wells. Andy Burnham has set out a 10-year plan in his first speech as UK Prime Minister. He's formed government following the formal resignation of Keir Starmer. Speaking from Downing Street, Mr. Burnham pledged to boost public housing and honour defence commitments.
7: We will build more council homes. That is the fair and sustainable way to bring the welfare bill down, to meet our fiscal rules and to honour our commitments on defence to our international partners.
6: One Nation leader Pauline Hanson's colleagues have tried to clarify comments she made on a podcast. Senator Hanson suggested the end of the White Australia policy led to the start of immigration problems. Colleagues say she doesn't believe the policy should come back. They say migrants who choose to live in Australia need to assimilate to our way of life. An ISIS bride waiting to stand trial for terrorism offences has been granted bail in Melbourne. Rianne Al-Houli returned from Syria in May. Her lawyer says she'll fight the charges, which carry a maximum 10-year sentence if she's convicted. Police are investigating a stabbing in Western Australia's goldfields. Chelsea Bowden reports.
8: A woman in her 40s is in hospital after being stabbed in the early hours of this morning. She was found with critical injuries at a home on Hannon Street in Kalgoorlie around 3:30. She's currently being treated at Kalgoorlie Health Campus. Police believe the incident was a targeted attack. It's understood the woman was involved in a dispute with a person known to her. Police are still searching for the other person involved. Chelsea Bowden, Perth.
6: Australia's peak pharmaceutical body says patients are missing out on life-saving medication due to our complex approval process. Only a quarter of new medicines launched globally in the last decade have been subsidised in Australia. Medicines Australia Chief Executive Elizabeth De Summer says the figure is concerning.
9: This is a result of a decade of decline in PBS investment and an outdated system for determining whether medicines are value for money, and the global pricing environment that is making it increasingly difficult for innovation to launch innovative medicines in Australia.
6: A Queensland woman's doing well after giving birth to what's thought to be Australia's first set of identical quadruplet girls, and poems written by a 56-year-old food delivery driver have won one of China's top literary honours. In finance, one Australian dollar buying around 70 US cents.
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6: The PNG Chiefs are targeting Joey Manu ahead of their entry into the NRL in 2028. The former Roosters star has met with Chiefs officials as he contemplates a return from French rugby union. Bobby Hill could have played his last game for Collingwood. The Pies have reportedly started talks about terminating his contract. Former Wallaby Isaiah Parisi's returning to Rugby Australia from a stint overseas, signing a two-year deal with the Queensland Reds. The 29-year-old says next year's Rugby World Cup is a goal.
11: The main reason was to sign because I wanted to come back to the Reds family, but also to sort of propel myself into Wallaby's contention again. But that's obviously going to come off the back of doing my job for Queensland, ultimately doing the best that I can for this club.
6: And Spain celebrating its first World Cup win since 2010. That's news and sport.
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1: Your four-day forecast for the northeast and border, staying mostly clear overnight tonight to end your Monday and reaching a low of just 1 degree. Tomorrow, Tuesday, chance of morning fog and then a partly cloudy day with a top of 15 degrees. On Wednesday, another partly cloudy day but a high chance of showers and a top of 16 degrees. And on Thursday, partly cloudy day with a medium chance of showers and a top of just 12. Currently, it's 5 degrees.

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Whether you're broke or evergreen, you're black, white, beige, Chola descent, you're Lebanese, you're Orient. 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
8: Hello, I'm Nelson Scott.
9: Andy Burnham is the new UK Prime Minister after being invited to form government by the King at Buckingham Palace. He's the fifth UK Prime Minister in 4 years. Keir Starmer formally resigned, saying in his final address that he goes with good grace and a smile. One Nation has sought to clarify its stance on the White Australia policy as the party bounces back in the polls. Federal politics editor Michael Packie.
10: One Nation has improved its standing in the latest news poll, even as the minor party comes under scrutiny over its policy positions. And leader Pauline Hanson has been criticised for appearing on a podcast by far-right activist Tommy Robinson. Senator Hanson suggested some of Australia's immigration problems stem back to the Whitlam years.
11: So they opened up and got rid of the White Australia policy, then they started bringing in the different migrants.
10: One Nation MP Barnaby Joyce has sought to clarify the comments, arguing Senator Hanson was referring to migrants who failed to assimilate.
12: Pauline Hanson does not support the White Australia policy.
10: Both the Albanese government and opposition argue One Nation is not fit to govern. Michael Packie reporting.
9: Around 300 people have protested against joint Australian-US defence facility Pine Gap in Alice Springs. The rally was the biggest at the secretive facility since 1987. Protesters called for Pine Gap to be closed and for the land to be returned to traditional owners. Australia's peak pharmaceutical body says patients are missing out on life-saving medication due to our complex approvals process. Only a quarter of new medicines launched globally in the last decade have been subsidised in Australia. Medicines Australia Chief Executive Elizabeth De Sommer says the figure is concerning.
13: Result of a decade of decline in PBS investment and an outdated system for determining whether medicines are value for money, and the global pricing environment that is making it increasingly difficult for innovation to launch innovative medicines in Australia.
9: The Victorian Premier has apologised to athletes disappointed by the state's cancelled Commonwealth Games as the event starts in Glasgow this week. Jacinta Allen says pulling out was the right decision due to the multi-billion dollar cost. A 40-year-old man's been found guilty of murdering a 2-year-old boy on the New South Wales mid-north coast. The child died in Coffs Harbour in 2022. He had a brain injury, fractured pelvis, rib and bruising on his body. An extremely rare set of identical girl quadruplets have been born in Brisbane in what could be an Australian first. The girls were delivered by C-section last week. They're said to be doing well. Authorities in WA have issued a warning about the Mpox virus. 36 cases have been confirmed so far this year, compared to 28 for all of 2025. And broadcaster Darren Hinch has been farewelled at a state funeral in Melbourne.
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9: Former
3: Benalla.
9: Former Port Adelaide mentor Ken Hinckley has been named the inaugural coach of the new Tasmanian AFL team. In the NRL, Dean Young has been appointed the new full-time head coach of the St George Illawarra Dragons. There are reports Young will take charge of the NRL team until at least the end of 2028. Kiwi golfer Ryan Fox is celebrating his first major win after taking out the British Open by one stroke. He says sinking the winning part of the final hole at Royal Birkdale was not as easy as it looked.
14: I'm not sure how I hit the putt straight, to be honest. Everything was shaking, trembling, whatever. I know that's what people practice sometimes. You know, I've got a putt to win a major. It's a whole lot different in real life, I could tell you that.
9: New Zealand had a one-wicket win over the West Indies in Barbados, clinching the men's one-day series 3-1. In the A-League men's, the Newcastle Jets have signed Sydney FC defender Alex Grant.
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15: Your four-day forecast for the northeast and border. Chance of fog this morning, but a partly cloudy Tuesday today. Tomorrow, Wednesday, partly cloudy with a high chance of showers, top of 16 degrees. Thursday's partly cloudy with a medium chance of showers and a top of just 12. And Friday, cloudy, slight chance of a shower with a top of 12. Today, a top of 15 degrees for Albury-Wodonga, Wangaratta, Rutherglen and the King Valley. Right now, it's 4 degrees.

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7: Hello, National I'm Nelson Song. In his first speech as British PM, Andy Burnham has promised to boost public housing and honour defence commitments. He's outlined a 10-year plan for the country following the formal resignation of Keir Starmer. Speaking from Downing Street, Mr. Burnham also pledged to end rough sleeping.
8: We will help people to live well, building a more preventative state, investing in people's success rather than paying for failure. And that work starts now.
7: The Iranian-backed Houthi rebels have announced a maritime blockade on Saudi Arabia, citing the kingdom's oppressive siege on Yemen. The listed terrorist group is expected to target Saudi oil-carrying ships close to the Red Sea. The move threatens to place even greater pressure on global energy supplies as restrictions remain in the Strait of Hormuz. There are reports Climate Change Minister Chris Bowen's department is spending $4 million for resort accommodation for foreign bureaucrats in Fiji. The Australian says the money will be spent to host delegates at a pre-COP31 meeting in October. Mr. Bowen will preside over the meeting. The chair of a Senate inquiry into the recent Telstra outage is committed to amending legislation to hold telcos to account. A hearing found the network failure could have been prevented if an ageing server had been replaced. A bill is before the Senate to expand telco reliability obligations. Senator Sarah Hanson-Young says she'll move to make changes to it once Parliament resumes.
9: To put in place rules and regulations that make Telstra, Optus and Vodafone legally required to offer a reliable service to their customers.
7: An ISIS bride waiting to stand trial for terrorism offences has been granted bail in Melbourne. Ryan El-Houli returned from Syria in May. Her lawyer says she'll fight the charges, which carry a maximum 10-year sentence. Domestic violence experts are highlighting the potential unintended risks of the nationwide AusAlert emergency test. All phones will vibrate and play a 10-second siren with an alert on the 27th of July. Experts warn the test could have unintended consequences for victim survivors with hidden phones. Global guidelines have been updated to help prevent dementia. The World Health Organization's first update on cognitive decline since 2019 includes increasing social interactions and adopting a healthy diet. Australian Professor Karen Anstey says a lot can be done to reduce dementia risk.
10: Altogether, we think that about 45% of cases of dementia can be attributed to modifiable risk factors. So those are things like insufficient physical activity, harmful alcohol use, even air pollution.
7: Delivery driver have won one of China's top literary honours. Wang Zibing has won the prize named after a writer considered the father of modern Chinese literature.
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7: In a boost for Australian rugby after 2 years playing in England, Isaiah Parisi is returning home to target selection for the 2027 World Cup. He signed a two-year deal with the Queensland Reds.
11: Being around this place the last week has been quite refreshing. Good young squad. I'm looking forward to ripping in and sort of getting to know them all.
7: Former Port Adelaide mentor Ken Hinckley has been named the inaugural coach of the new Tasmanian AFL team. Scans have confirmed Sea Eagles captain Tom Trbojevic will be sidelined for around 6 weeks with his latest hamstring injury. In the A-League men's, the Newcastle Jets have signed Sydney FC defender Alex Grant on a one-year deal. Argentina players are being criticised as sore losers after starting a fight with Spanish rivals following their 1-0 loss in the World Cup final. It's Spain's second world title.
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12: Your four-day forecast for the northeast and border. Chance of fog this morning, but a partly cloudy Tuesday today. Tomorrow, Wednesday, partly cloudy with a high chance of showers, top of 16 degrees. Thursday's partly cloudy with a medium chance of showers and a top of just 12. And Friday, cloudy, slight chance of a shower with a top of 12. Today, a top of 15 degrees for Albury-Wodonga, Wangaratta, Rutherglen and the King Valley. Right now, it's 4 degrees.

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6: Hello, I'm Nelson Scott. Andy Burnham is the new UK Prime Minister after being invited to form government by the King at Buckingham Palace. He's the 5th UK Prime Minister in 4 years. Keir Starmer formally resigned, saying in his final address that he goes with good grace and a smile. One Nation has sought to clarify its stance on the White Australia policy as the party bounces back in the polls. Federal politics editor Michael Packey.
7: One Nation has improved its standing in the latest news poll, even as the minor party comes under scrutiny over its policy positions. And leader Pauline Hanson has been criticised for appearing on a podcast by far-right activist Tommy Robinson. Senator Hanson suggested some of Australia's immigration problems stem back to the Whitlam years.
8: So they opened up and got rid of the White Australia policy, then they started bringing in the different migrants.
7: One Nation MP Barnaby Joyce has sought to clarify the comments, arguing Senator Hanson was referring to migrants who failed to assimilate.
9: Pauline Hanson does not support the White Australia policy.
7: Both the Albanese government and opposition argue One Nation is not fit to govern. Michael Packey reporting.
6: Around 300 people have protested against joint Australian-US defence facility Pine Gap in Alice Springs. The rally was the biggest at the secretive facility since 1987. Protesters called for Pine Gap to be closed and for the land to be returned to traditional owners. Australia's peak pharmaceutical body says patients are missing out on life-saving medication due to our complex approvals process. Only a quarter of new medicines launched globally in the last decade have been subsidised in Australia. Medicines Australia Chief Executive Elizabeth De Sommer says the figure is concerning.
10: This is a result of a decade of decline in PBS investment and an outdated system for determining whether medicines are value for money, and the global pricing environment that is making it increasingly difficult for innovation to launch innovative medicines in Australia.
6: The Victorian Premier has apologised to athletes disappointed by the state's cancelled Commonwealth Games as the event starts in Glasgow this week. Jacinta Allen says pulling out was the right decision due to the multi-billion dollar cost. A 40-year-old man's been found guilty of murdering a 2-year-old boy on the New South Wales mid-north coast. The child died in Coffs Harbour in 2022. He had a brain injury, fractured pelvis, rib and bruising on his body. An extremely rare set of identical girl quadruplets have been born in Brisbane in what could be an Australian first. The girls were delivered by C-section last week. They're said to be doing well. Authorities in WA have issued a warning about the Mpox virus. 36 cases have been confirmed so far this year, compared to 28 for all of 2025. And broadcaster Darren Hinch has been farewelled at a state funeral in Melbourne.
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6: Former Port Adelaide mentor Ken Hinckley has been named the inaugural coach of the new Tasmanian AFL team. In the NRL, Dean Young has been appointed the new full-time head coach of the St George Illawarra Dragons. There are reports Young will take charge of the NRL team until at least the end of 2028. Kiwi golfer Ryan Fox is celebrating his first major win after taking out the British Open by one stroke. He says sinking the winning part of the final hole at Royal Birkdale was not as easy as it looked.
12: I'm not sure how I hit the putt straight, to be honest. Everything was shaking, trembling, whatever. I know that's what people practice sometimes. You know, I've got a putt to win a major. It's a whole lot different in real life, I could tell you that.
6: New Zealand had a one-wicket win over the West Indies in Barbados, clinching the men's one-day series 3-1. In the A-League men's, the Newcastle Jets have signed Sydney FC defender Alex Grant.
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13: Your four-day forecast for the northeast and border. Chance of fog this morning, but a partly cloudy Tuesday today. Tomorrow, Wednesday, partly cloudy with a high chance of showers, top of 16 degrees. Thursday's partly cloudy with a medium chance of showers and a top of just 12. And Friday, cloudy, slight chance of a shower with a top of 12. Today, a top of 15 degrees for Albury-Wodonga, Wangaratta, Rutherglen and the King Valley. Currently, it's 3 degrees. Still.

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0: News.
9: In his first speech as British PM, Andy Burnham has promised to boost public housing and honour defence commitments. He's outlined a 10-year plan for the country following the formal resignation of Keir Starmer. Speaking from Downing Street, Mr. Burnham also pledged to end rough sleeping.
10: We will help people to live well, building a more preventative state, investing in people's success rather than paying for failure. And that work starts now.
9: The Iranian-backed Houthi rebels have announced a maritime blockade on Saudi Arabia, citing the kingdom's oppressive siege on Yemen. The listed terrorist group is expected to target Saudi oil-carrying ships close to the Red Sea. The move threatens to place even greater pressure on global energy supplies as restrictions remain in the Strait of Hormuz. There are reports Climate Change Minister Chris Bowen's department is spending $4 million for resort accommodation for foreign bureaucrats in Fiji. The Australian says the money will be spent to host delegates at a pre-COP31 meeting in October. Mr. Bowen will preside over the meeting. The chair of a Senate inquiry into the recent Telstra outage has committed to amending legislation to hold telcos to account. A hearing found the network failure could have been prevented if an ageing server had been replaced. A bill is before the Senate to expand telco reliability obligations. Senator Sarah Hanson-Young says she'll move to make changes to it once Parliament resumes.
11: To put in place rules and regulations that make Telstra, Optus and Vodafone legally required to offer a reliable service to their customers.
9: An ISIS bride waiting to stand trial for terrorism offences has been granted bail in Melbourne. Ryan El-Houli returned from Syria in May. Her lawyer says she'll fight the charges, which carry a maximum 10-year sentence. Domestic violence experts are highlighting the potential unintended risks of the nationwide AusAlert emergency test. All phones will vibrate and play a 10-second siren with an alert on the 27th of July. Experts warn the test could have unintended consequences for victim survivors with hidden phones. Global guidelines have been updated to help prevent dementia. The World Health Organization's first update on cognitive decline since 2019 includes increasing social interactions and adopting a healthy diet. Australian Professor Karen Anstey says a lot can be done to reduce dementia risk.
12: Altogether, we think that about 45% of cases of dementia can be attributed to modifiable risk factors. So those are things like insufficient physical activity, harmful alcohol use, even air pollution.
9: livery driver have won one of China's top literary honours. Wang Zibing has won the prize named after a writer considered the father of modern Chinese literature.
3: Seeliga Real Estate. 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
9: In a boost for Australian rugby after 2 years playing in England, Isaiah Parisi is returning home to target selection for the 2027 World Cup. He signed a two-year deal with the Queensland Reds.
5: Being around this place the last week has been quite refreshing. Good young squad. I'm looking forward to ripping in and sort of getting to know them all.
9: Former Port Adelaide mentor Ken Hinckley has been named the inaugural coach of the new Tasmanian AFL team. Scans have confirmed Sea Eagles captain Tom Trbojevic will be sidelined for around 6 weeks with his latest hamstring injury. In the A-League men's, the Newcastle Jets have signed Sydney FC defender Alex Grant on a one-year deal. Argentina players are being criticised as sore losers after starting a fight with Spanish rivals following their 1-0 loss in the World Cup final. It's Spain's second world title.
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14: Your four-day forecast for the northeast and border. Chance of fog this morning, but a partly cloudy Tuesday today. Tomorrow, Wednesday, partly cloudy with a high chance of showers, top of 16 degrees. Thursday's partly cloudy with a medium chance of showers and a top of just 12. And Friday, cloudy, slight chance of a shower with a top of 12. Today, a top of 15 degrees for Albury-Wodonga, Wangaratta, Rutherglen and the King Valley. Right now, it's 2 degrees.
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7: Hello, I'm Nelson Scott. Andy Burnham is the new UK Prime Minister after being invited to form government by the King at Buckingham Palace. He's the fifth UK Prime Minister in 4 years. Keir Starmer formally resigned, saying in his final address that he goes with good grace and a smile. One Nation has sought to clarify its stance on the White Australia policy as the party bounces back in the polls. Federal politics editor Michael Packey.
8: One Nation has improved its standing in the latest news poll, even as the minor party comes under scrutiny over its policy positions. And leader Pauline Hanson has been criticised for appearing on a podcast by far-right activist Tommy Robinson. Senator Hanson suggested some of Australia's immigration problems stem back to the Whitlam years.
9: So they opened up and got rid of the White Australia policy, then they started bringing in the different migrants.
8: One Nation MP Barnaby Joyce has sought to clarify the comments, arguing Senator Hanson was referring to migrants who failed to assimilate.
10: Pauline Hanson does not support the White Australia policy.
8: Both the Albanese government and opposition argue One Nation is not fit to govern. Michael Packey reporting.
7: Around 300 people have protested against joint Australian-US defence facility Pine Gap in Alice Springs. The rally was the biggest at the secretive facility since 1987. Protesters called for Pine Gap to be closed and for the land to be returned to traditional owners. Australia's peak pharmaceutical body says patients are missing out on life-saving medication due to our complex approvals process. Only a quarter of new medicines launched globally in the last decade have been subsidised in Australia. Medicines Australia Chief Executive Elizabeth De Sommer says the figure is concerning.
11: This is a result of a decade of decline in PBS investment and an outdated system for determining whether medicines are value for money, and the global pricing environment that is making it increasingly difficult for innovation to launch innovative medicines in Australia.
7: The Victorian Premier has apologised to athletes disappointed by the state's cancelled Commonwealth Games as the event starts in Glasgow this week. Jacinta Allen says pulling out was the right decision due to the multi-billion dollar cost. A 40-year-old man's been found guilty of murdering a 2-year-old boy on the New South Wales mid-north coast. The child died in Coffs Harbour in 2022. He had a brain injury, fractured pelvis, rib and bruising on his body. An extremely rare set of identical girl quadruplets have been born in Brisbane in what could be an Australian first. The girls were delivered by C-section last week. They're said to be doing well. Authorities in WA have issued a warning about the Mpox virus. 36 cases have been confirmed so far this year, compared to 28 for all of 2025. And broadcaster Darren Hinch has been farewelled at a state funeral in Melbourne.
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7: Former Port Adelaide mentor Ken Hinckley has been named the inaugural coach of the new Tasmanian AFL team. In the NRL, Dean Young has been appointed the new full-time head coach of the St George Illawarra Dragons. There are reports Young will take charge of the NRL team until at least the end of 2028. Kiwi golfer Ryan Fox is celebrating his first major win after taking out the British Open by one stroke. He says sinking the winning part of the final hole at Royal Birkdale was not as easy as it looked.
12: I'm not sure how I hit the putt straight, to be honest. Everything was shaking, trembling, whatever. I know that's what people practice sometimes. You know, I've got a putt to win a major. It's a whole lot different in real life, I could tell you that.
7: New Zealand had a one-wicket win over the West Indies in Barbados, clinching the men's one-day series 3-1. In the A-League men's, the Newcastle Jets have signed Sydney FC defender Alex Grant.
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13: Your four-day forecast for the northeast and border. Chance of fog this morning, but a partly cloudy Tuesday today. Tomorrow, Wednesday, partly cloudy with a high chance of showers, top of 16 degrees. Thursday's partly cloudy with a medium chance of showers and a top of just 12. And Friday, cloudy, slight chance of a shower with a top of 12. Today, a top of 15 degrees for Albury-Wodonga, Wangaratta, Rutherglen and the King Valley. Right now, it's 2 degrees.
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7: Good morning. Patrick, the Israeli embassy has criticised changes to Labor's draft policy platform ahead of this week's national conference. The proposed amendments oppose Israel's presence in Gaza and remove a demand for Hamas to be excluded from a future Palestinian state. The embassy claims this proposal places too much responsibility on Israel for the ongoing conflict and not enough on Hamas. In his first speech as British PM, Andy Burnham has promised to boost public housing and honour defence commitments. He's outlined a 10-year plan for the country following the formal resignation of Keir Starmer. Speaking from Downing Street, Mr Burnham also pledged to end rough sleeping.
8: We will help people to live well, building a more preventative state, investing in people's success rather than paying for failure. And that work starts now.
7: The Iranian-backed Houthi rebels have announced a maritime blockade on Saudi Arabia, citing the kingdom's oppressive siege on Yemen. The listed terrorist group is expected to target Saudi oil carrying ships close to the Red Sea. The move threatens to place even greater pressure on global energy supplies as restrictions remain in the Strait of Hormuz. Climate Change Minister Chris Bowen's department is reportedly spending $4 million on resort accommodation for foreign bureaucrats. Jamel Wells explains.
9: The Australian says the money will be spent to host delegates at a pre-COP31 meeting in Fiji in October. Mr Bowen will preside over the meeting. The government has allegedly reserved the accommodation and some foreign delegations will pay back their own costs. It's understood some Australian bureaucrats will also stay in exclusive resorts at taxpayer expense. The opposition has accused Mr. Bowen of wasting millions of taxpayer dollars. Jamel Wells reporting.
7: Border Force officials have seized record-breaking amounts of illegal cigarettes and vapes over the past year. News Corp reports more than 2,000 tonnes of illicit tobacco has been captured, as well as more than 13 million e-cigarettes. The seized products account for nearly $5 billion in lost tobacco taxes. Also making news, a 17-year-old boy's been charged, accused of setting fire to a school in central west New South Wales. And a Queensland woman is said to be doing well after giving birth to what's thought to be Australia's first set of identical quadruplet girls. The babies have been delivered by C-section at Royal Brisbane and Women's Hospital. Checking the markets, the Dow Jones trading down 291 points, the Nasdaq trading up 63, one Australian dollar buying 70.01 US cents.
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7: Former Wallaby Isaiah Parisi is returning to Rugby Australia from a stint overseas, signing a two-year deal with the Queensland Reds. The 29-year-old says next year's Rugby World Cup is a goal.
10: The main reason was to sign just because I wanted to come back to the Reds family, but also to sort of propel myself into Wallaby's contention again. But that's obviously going to come off the back of doing my job for Queensland, ultimately doing the best that I can for this club.
7: The PNG Chiefs are targeting Joey Manu ahead of their entry into the NRL in 2028. The former Roosters star has met with Chiefs officials as he contemplates a return from French Rugby Union. Bobby Hill could have played his last game for Collingwood in the AFL. The Pies have reportedly started talks about terminating his contract. That is the very latest in news and in sport.
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11: Your four-day forecast for the northeast and border. Chance of fog this morning, but a partly cloudy Tuesday today. Tomorrow, Wednesday, partly cloudy with a high chance of showers, top of 16 degrees. Thursday's partly cloudy with a medium chance of showers and a top of just 12. And Friday, cloudy, slight chance of a shower with a top of 12. Today, a top of 15 degrees for Albury-Wodonga, Wangaratta, Rutherglen and the King Valley. Right now, it's 4 degrees.
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2: 10 degrees in Melbourne, partly cloudy, a top today 16. It's 5:30. Good morning. David Armstrong. It's been revealed the Premier, Jacinta Allen, authorised an $837 million taxpayer payment to a big build consortium. The Age reporting today that consortium had threatened to publicly air claims that Labor had forced it to cave in to CFMEU demands. New documents revealing the consortium that worked on the Metro Tunnel would have no option but to sue the Victorian government that would have publicly exposed the cost blowout caused by Labor's backing of the corrupt union. A crime scene has been established in Nunawading where a business has gone up in flames. Emergency services called to the Springvale Road business around 11:15. No one was inside at the time. Police investigations ongoing. A private road repair contractor says he has never been busier fixing potholes across Victoria. Scott Hilton from Super Sealing is accusing the state government of spending its road repair budget in the wrong places.
3: Should be on preventative maintenance, but they're actually spending on reactive maintenance. So once the problem's there, the pothole is there, that's what they're spending their money on. So many years ago, the roads were some of the best in the country. Now they're the laughing stock of the country.
2: New traffic numbers from the City of Melbourne show the number of trucks avoiding the new Westgate Tunnel. There's almost three times as many six-axle heavy vehicles now using two suburban roads since the tunnel opened. Council is blaming a mapping blunder by the Allen government. Israel has criticised proposed changes to Labor's policy platform ahead of the party's national conference. Here's Nelson Scott.
4: Among the policies debated at this week's National Labor Conference will be a platform that would significantly shift the party's stance on Israel. The draft proposal opposes West Bank settlements, criticises a new Israeli death penalty law, and drops the demand that Hamas be excluded from a future Palestinian state. Israel's embassy has condemned the platform as one-sided, arguing it unfairly blames their nation for the conflict in Gaza while absolving Hamas of responsibility. The draft follows the government officially recognising a Palestinian state at the UN last year. Nelson Scott, Canberra.
2: In his first speech as the new British Prime Minister, Andy Burnham has promised to boost public housing and honour defence commitments. He's outlined a 10-year plan for his country following the resignation of Keir Starmer. Speaking from Downing Street, Mr. Burnham also pledging to end rough sleeping.
5: We will help people to live well, building a more preventative state, investing in people's success rather than paying for failure. And that work starts now.
2: In finance, Wall Street is down 283 points. Now dollars trading at 69.98 US.
1: Clear cut detailing. Premium car detailing from just $190. Heath comes to you wherever you are. Clear cut detailing.
2: Nathan Buckley's described missing out on the Tasmanian coaching job as a fork in the road. The former Collingwood captain and coach says it's still a bit early to know exactly what is next. Carlton's coaching race is reportedly down to four names: St Kilda assistant Corey Enright, Fremantle's Jamie Graham and Cat James Kelly, as well as current interim coach Josh Fraser. Crows coach Matthew Nick says he's disappointed the tribunal has upheld a three-match ban for an Adelaide forward for rough conduct. Nathan Lyon is poised to make his Australian test return in Darwin against Bangladesh next month, the squad to be named today. And Italy has reportedly held talks with former Man City boss Pep Guardiola about becoming their new national team coach. That's the latest news and sports.
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8: Good morning, I'm Claire Colson with the latest local news and sport. This week of July officially marks National Farm Safety Week. Local MP Tim McCurdy is encouraging farmers in the district to use this week as an opportunity to spread awareness and have conversations about safety on the farm.
9: So National Farm Safety Week is coming up on the 19th to the 25th of July. And what it's about is asking farmers to have a critical look at the business that they run and just make sure it's safe, because we know how important it is to keep yourself safe as a farmer, keep your family safe, and of course your employees safe. We know that farmers supply so many different services to our regions, and every second job in our country towns are because of farmers. So we need to say thanks to our farmers, but we also want to make sure that they're safe, and that's why National Farm Safety Week is about, so as farmers have a good look at their business and make sure it's safe in every way.
8: The Desi Freeman investigation continues, following on from two police officers being shot in August last year by Freeman. Liam McCullough reports.
10: A 58-year-old woman was arrested in New South Wales on Friday morning by police. The woman was apprehended following the investigation of several homes that may have been involved during Desi's movements. Anyone with information

0: members to a workshop called Generating Cash Flow. The workshop features many topics that will enhance small business cash flow management and teach useful skills for small businesses. The workshop will be held at the Grand Oaks Resort in Beechworth on Tuesday, the 4th of August.
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0: And the Bandits basketball was played again at the Lauren Jackson Sports Centre on Saturday, with our border team winning one of two games. The Bandits men's team went down in their last game of the season, beaten by the Central Coast Crusaders 105-82, despite a season high 40 points from the Bandits' Christian Cook. That's the latest in local news and sport.
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2: Your four-day forecast for the northeast and border. Chance of fog this morning, but a partly cloudy Tuesday today. Tomorrow, Wednesday, partly cloudy with a high chance of showers, top of 16 degrees. Thursday's partly cloudy with a medium chance of showers and a top of just 12. And Friday, cloudy, slight chance of a shower with a top of 12. Today, a top of 15 degrees for Albury-Wodonga, Wangaratta, Rutherglen and the King Valley. Currently, it's 3 degrees.
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4: This is Country Today on the Ace Radio Network. Welcome to the program this Tuesday, the 21st of July. I'm Libby Price. Measuring methane emissions in sheep isn't easy. It's usually done by measuring the emissions as they ruminate by testing their breath. A CSIRO scientist has decided it should be easier to test the wool. And a country fire authority captain says there's no way in hell he'd send crews in to battle a blaze on a property that hosts the controversial V&I West renewable energy transmission line. Those stories this morning on Country Today.
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5: Good morning, I'm Gabrielle Hodson in the Victorian Rural Newsroom. Sustainable farming, forestry and carbon are becoming a multi-billion dollar industry, attracting global investors. Alex Riddell has more.
6: Worldwide private investment in nature-positive projects reached $14 billion last year. That's five times the 2016 figure, according to a report from the Nature Conservancy, and $61 billion over the last decade. It says Australia's attracted $6.3 billion of that total. The Weekly Times says the US and Brazil attract more cash, but fund managers believe Australia offers a compelling mix of productive land, secure tenure, reliable rules and regulations, as well as growing markets linked to carbon, biodiversity and water. The report also says farmers are catching on, with more than half of all private deals pairing traditional agriculture with income from carbon credits, conservation easements or certification premiums. Alex Riddell, Victorian Rural News.
5: One of Australia's largest chicken farms has been sold after its previous owner entered voluntary administration. The free-range broiler farm near Owen in South Australia's lower north is able to house almost a million birds. The Weekly Times says a Southern Cross Farms poultry portfolio has been snapped up by a joint venture made up of shed specialist Santrev and a group of private investors. The operation includes 206 hectares across four neighbouring properties. It also includes 29 sheds that can take up to 950,000 birds. The Country Education Foundation is on the hunt for people passionate about education for the second year of the Tim Fisher Fellowship. Last year's winner, Annabelle Hudson, was chosen for her project, True North, a practical program for rural youth to help them recognise their strengths and aim for careers they may not have considered. Foundation CEO Wendy Mason says the fellowship project has to select something in line with Tim Fisher's vision of empowerment through education.
7: It provides up to $50,000 along with mentorship and networking to help an Australian turn a bold idea with an education element into real outcomes for rural and regional communities. People with practical ideas that address real challenges in country communities.
5: Applications for the fellowship close on August the 24th. Cotton Australia says the industry is expanding and they sell every bale they make almost straight away. Chief Executive Adam Kay says it's now grown in three states, as well as the Northern Territory, where it's taking off.
8: at the moment.

0: moment the price is sitting around $600 a bale, which I'd say is a sort of the minimum, you know, for reasonable returns. We want to see that go a bit higher, but as long as it stays above that $600 a bale, our producers are going to be feeling that they can grow up profitably.
1: This year's Cotton Australia Conference gets going at the Gold Coast Convention and Exhibition Centre from August 4. Two women have been elected to senior firefighting leadership roles within the CFA's Pentland Group west of Melbourne, marking a first for Region 15. Camida's Melanie Peterson is now Deputy Group Officer for Training and Development, while Rosalie's Melinda Fitzpatrick is the Deputy Group Comms Officer. Both have more than 10 years' experience and both say they're honoured their peers had faith in them. And that's the state of the country. I'm Gabriel Hodson. Good morning.
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4: Joining us now is Hayley Ross-Smith, duty forecaster for the Bureau of Meteorology. Hayley, good morning to you. What can we expect with the weather?
5: Good morning. So currently we are experiencing settled conditions across the state as a high pressure system over the Tasman Sea extends a ridge over Victoria. Again, we have another foggy morning and day in store for much of the north and west of the state, as well as the Latrobe Valley. There is a frost warning for the northeast and east Gippsland forecast districts in inland areas about the ranges, with Omeo currently experiencing temperatures of -2. In Gippsland and the northeast, expecting light winds becoming more northerly during the afternoon, reaching speeds of 20 kilometres an hour. In the Wimmera, can expect light winds and some more persistent fog. The southwest, expecting northerly winds, 15 to 25 kilometres an hour, with a slight chance of showers heading into this evening. Looking at some locations now, Hamilton can expect a partly cloudy day with a top of 13. Neil, foggy and 12. Horsham, foggy and 10 degrees. Swan Hill, morning fog, 11 degrees. Deniliquin, morning fog, then mostly sunny, 14. Wangaratta, morning fog and frost, 15. Albury-Wodonga, morning fog, then mostly sunny, 16. Sale, morning fog and frost, 17. Bairnsdale, early fog, then mostly sunny and a top of 18. Looking further into the week, a cold front and trough is expected to clip the south of Victoria, bringing some isolated showers to much of the state and even some snow to alpine areas and possible small hail in coastal regions.
4: 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Hayley Ross-Smith, duty forecaster for the Bureau of Meteorology with your Country Today weather.
6: Next, the rather tricky task of measuring methane emissions from sheep. It's done quite literally by breath testing. A CSIRO scientist has decided she's going to find if there's an easier way by testing the wool.
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6: Measuring methane emissions from sheep isn't easy. It's usually done by measuring the emissions as they ruminate by testing their breath. Well, a CSIRO researcher was asked if she thought it could be measured by a breathalyzer. That researcher is Dr. Cheska McInerney. So, Cheska, you decided there might be a different way of approaching it.
10: That's right. So I come from a background of thinking about geochemistry, the fluxes of chemicals in and out of animals and plants and the atmosphere. And so when someone said to me, why can't someone just invent a breathalyzer for sheep? I thought, actually, it wouldn't be a breathalyzer like we think of for humans, but instead we could maybe measure the wool or the hair that the animal makes, because there's a natural process that we could take advantage of. When an animal makes methane, that methane contains a particular type of carbon that's very light. But if it makes less methane, more of that light carbon stays behind to be put into things like wool or hair or milk. So we wanted to test that idea, and we found that, in fact, we could see a signature in the wool when the animals produce less methane.
6: Now, wool producers would know that what happens to the wool tells a big story about, for instance, if there's been a drought, if the animal's been at all malnourished, those sorts of things. So I guess it makes sense, really. Is it difficult to establish how the methane's expressed in the wool?
10: Well, we're still in the early days of the research, and it is a test that would need to be done in a lab. And there's quite a bit of information we'd need to be able to know about the sheep before we could really have it be a test for farmers on farm. But we feel really optimistic because the signature is so fundamental to how the animals actually manage their carbon.
6: What's the purpose of it? Is it just to measure carbon, or is there more to it than that?
10: Well, it's telling you about the physiology and the sort of efficiency of that animal in terms of how much of the carbon that they could use to grow are they losing as methane, which is essentially a waste product. And so at least in our current thinking about it, and when there's lots more to test and understand, it seems like the carbon isotopes is what they're called, are reflecting that split, how much of the carbon is wasted that could have been used for growth.
6: And I guess also it would be great to measure if any wool growers have been using food additives, asparagopsis and the like, in their sheep's diet.
10: That's right. If there's something that's actively suppressing that methane, that's the signature we've been able to show in a controlled study that effect does appear in the wool.
6: How long do you think you'll have the answer and it could be done commercially?
10: That's a great question, and one that I don't think I can safely answer, because we are still doing research and looking for partners, and I wouldn't want to jump the gun and give a timeline that's unrealistic, but we're really optimistic and trying to progress this as quickly as we can.
6: CSIRO researcher based at the Waite Institute in Adelaide, Dr. Cheska McInerney. Still to come on Country Today, a CFA captain who says there's no way in hell he'd send crews into a blaze on a property that hosts the VNI West Renewable Energy Transmission Line.
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3: Everton Farm Supplies, for all of your farming needs.
4: A Country Fire Authority captain says there's no way in hell he'd send crews into battle ablaze on a property that hosts the controversial V&I West renewable energy transmission line that's yet to be built. Gabriel Hodson spoke with St Arnold farmer Jason Barrett, captain of the Trainers Lagoon CFA.
5: We're not going to send people into a fire front that under a power line that we, one, don't know, with the smoke everywhere, we don't know exactly where the power line is, and two, the risk of arcing to the ground, it's a huge risk to CFA personnel, and when it comes to it, it's safety first. Fighting fires around this infrastructure is just, it's not safe. It's as simple as that.
6: So if a fire broke out, how would it be extinguished, or what would they have to have their own emergency crews, or how would you put it out?
5: Well, essentially what it comes to is you just got to let it burn. You got to let it burn and catch it on the other side. So you know what fires are like, and when they get going, they're only going to get bigger and bigger and more intense and harder to put out. So it just creates a bigger risk for other people, other landowners, and in the case of this V&I West line, it goes within a few hundred metres of houses and farms and that sort of stuff. So their livelihoods, their infrastructure, their livestock is all at risk, a greater risk by having this power line put through.
6: Would you like to see a safer way to deliver renewable energy, or as Dan Andrews used to say, cheap energy for Melbourne?
5: Well, I think they need to go back and rethink the whole system. Realistically, this V&I West power line does not need to go out here at all. This is money and politics are pushing it out on us. There are alternatives to it, so I think we need to start looking at the alternatives. This is not the way forward.
6: A big argument has been, why don't we put this underground? And then the power companies come back and say, well, it costs too much. Do you accept that?
5: Well, we've been told it costs too much, but you look at what V&I West has now blown out to potentially. We were told it could cost, you know, in that sort of $5 to $7 billion. Now it could be sort of in the $14 to $24, $25 billion as it is. So I don't think we can believe anything they say. They change the numbers to suit their own agenda. No matter what, things are going to be expensive for sure, but let's look at the best option for the future, not just going, oh, this is the cheapest option. Let's look at the best option. And putting power lines out in regional Victoria where they're not needed, creating a greater risk for communities, and let's be honest, a diminishing CFA volunteer base. There's less people to fight fires. They're imposing this on a community that doesn't want it as well.
6: Where does it run to, and what, you know, can you give them a sense of what it is and where it runs to?
5: Oh, it's a big power line that runs from, essentially it's two power lines, V&I West and WRL. Comes from Sydenham, at the, you know, sort of down near Melbourne, and then runs the Bulgana towards Stawell, and then does a big dog leg and heads up towards the Murray River around Kerrang, and it basically cuts through a lot of valuable farmland. So the communities in this area are absolutely dead against it. They do not want it. They do not want the risk, the imposition to farming and safety that comes along with it.
6: How has it progressed at this point?
5: Progression's actually been very slow. They tell us that it's progressing well, but we haven't had anyone access ground. Our property, we've denied them access the whole way along. We've been fighting against the government and this project for 3.5 or more years now, and they've basically essentially got nowhere with it as far as the V&I West part of it. And we're going to keep fighting. We're just not going to let it go through because it is this government stupidity that needs to be stopped.
4: Jason Barrett, captain of the Trainers Lagoon CFA, speaking with Gabriel Hodson. Great to have your company this morning on Country Today. I'm Libby Price. I hope you've enjoyed the program. I'll be back again tomorrow morning at 5:30.
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7: 10 degrees in Melbourne, partly cloudy at top today, 16 at 6 o'clock. Good morning. I'm David Armstrong. New data reveals the Westgate Tunnel is failing. The number of trucks and semi-trailers using rat runs through Melbourne's inner north has tripled since it opened. Melbourne Council's internal traffic monitoring has found almost 3 times as many 6-axle heavy vehicles are using 2 suburban roads in the area. Lord Mayor Nick Rees says the $10.2 billion toll road isn't working. As a result, it's putting the community at risk. Claims today, Premier Jacinta Allen authorised an $837 million taxpayer payment to a big build consortium after it threatened to sue the government, revealing links to bikies, organised crime and the corrupted CFMEU. The Age is reporting the builders had been forced to cave in to union demands. They calculated how much extra that would cost for every new train station on the Metro Tunnel project. Labour costs on the project soared from an estimate of $299 million to $901 million. A leaked document warned that the consortium would have no option but to sue the government unless it was paid more than $1.5 billion to cover the wages blowout. The Climate Change Minister Chris Bowen's department's been caught spending $4 million on resort accommodation for foreign officials. Here's Jamel Wells.
8: The Australian says the money will be spent to host delegates at a pre-COP31 meeting in Fiji in October. Mr Bowen will preside over the meeting. The government has allegedly reserved the accommodation and some foreign delegations will pay back their own costs. It's understood some Australian bureaucrats will also stay in exclusive resorts at taxpayer expense. The opposition has accused Mr Bowen of wasting millions of taxpayer dollars. Jamel Wells reporting.
7: A man's been arrested over 3 fires in Melbourne's east overnight. A fire caused extensive damage to a building on Springvale Road in Nunawading just after 11 o'clock. Then a short time later, a fence and bushes were set alight on Doncaster Road in Doncaster. Police arrested a 41-year-old in Baldwin North. He will now be interviewed by detectives. Melbourne Central is in for a $170 million makeover. It will be a major 14% expansion to the Lonsdale Street precinct. It will house a Japanese bookshop alongside open-air restaurants with views of the city. In finance, Wall Street is down 305 points. Our dollar, $69.98 US.
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7: Nathan Buckley says it's still a bit early to know exactly what is next for his coaching career after Ken Hinckley was appointed as Tasmanian coach. The former Collingwood coach has ruled himself out of both the Essendon and Carlton jobs. Buckley telling Fox Footy last night, he found out on Sunday.
9: Heard from Benny Gale yesterday afternoon, a missed call and then a text, because obviously things were moving pretty quickly, so went home, kicked the dog, threw the toys out of the cot, and and then woke up this morning and went to my job at Geelong. So I think it's taken me a little bit of time to reflect, because I was really keen on it.
7: Adelaide be without forward Darcy Fogarty for games against Collingwood, Essendon and Richmond, the tribunal upholding a 3-game ban for striking. Women's Tennis Association's changing its policy on transgender players. Only biological women will be permitted to play. Players will be subjected to a cheek swab and a blood or saliva test once in their career. That's the latest news and sport.
10: 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Engineered for life. 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
11: Good morning, I'm Claire Colson with the latest local news and sport. A local Benalla man has recently raised his concerns via a Facebook post regarding the alleged Benalla Garden tennis court closure. The post outlines the Benalla Rural City Council's alleged plan to close the well-known historic tennis courts as a part of the town's recreation reserve project due to its poor condition. The local is encouraging residents to provide feedback via the council's Have Your Say link to restore the original 1937 courts. And two known Wangaratta stores have been the target of theft over the weekend. Two women allegedly shoplifted from Wangaratta's Intersport and attempted to steal from Harvey Norman. Leanne, owner and manager of Intersport Wangaratta, spoke with us about the incident.
12: 2:45 on Saturday, 15 minutes before we closed, two girls come in and appeared to be shopping, and they were laying quite a lot of apparel over their arms and grabbing bags and things, where they had a woman in a vehicle waiting to jump in and get away. In total, it's $1,979 worth of stock that they've gone with. As a small business, it hits different. And what most people don't see is the effect it has on the employees. We are a pretty tight-knit family, so they take it quite personally as well. The police are investigating. They've been fantastic.
11: A proposal for a service centre on Federation Way in Rutherglen has been denied. Emma Clark reports.
13: The Victorian Civil and Administrative Tribunal rejected the proposal, followed by 80 objections. The Indigo Shire Council also raised their concerns about the proposal due to flood and environmental risks, which was not provided in the application presented. Mayor Sophie Price said this is a great outcome, not only for the Rutherglen community, which voiced strong opposition, but also because it upholds council's planning advice and the views we put forward. Emma Clark, Ace Radio.
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11: The Aubrey Harness Racing Club race is this evening as the club conducts a 7-event program, with the first race set to roll out at 5:45. There's one Wangaratta trained pacer engaged at the meeting, with local trainer Sharon Hahn lining up her 3-year-old filly in race 3. That's the latest in local news and sport.
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14: Your 4-day forecast for the northeast and for the border. We've got a frost warning again this morning, and a minor flood warning is still current for the Keebler River. It's partly cloudy today, and there is a chance of fog about as well. Tomorrow will be partly cloudy with a high chance of showers at the top of 16. Thursday will be partly cloudy, medium chance of showers with the top around 12 degrees. And then for Friday, cloudy, slight chance of shower, windy during the day with the top of 12. Today, Wangaratta, Beechworth, Rutherglen, Benalla, Aubrey, Wodonga, Brighton, Yarrawonga. All heading for 15 degrees. Myrtleford today expecting a top of 16. And tops of 14 today are expected at Violettown and Mount Beauty. At the moment, it's 3 degrees.
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14: It's Star Brekkie with Hobbsy at 6:08. 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

0: 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Yesterday, we launched our Star Search. It was not a search for a star to become a famous person or anything like that. No, no, no. We leave that up to Australian Idol, who, by the way, have got auditions coming up on the border, I read on social media. Yeah, if you're into it. Cut-off is 35, so that probably cancels most of us out. And you've got to be talented. That also cancels most of us out. But our Star Search is simple dimple. You just get out your phone and you go looking for things with stars in them. So maybe in the name, like the Star Hotel Yak and Dandy, you can take a photo there. The Star Hotel Bright, you can take a photo there. We had a photo of a tattoo that was a star. Yeah, anything with a star-related theme, we want to know about it. You take a photo, then what you need to do is put it up on your socials and tag in at Star FM 921. If we then post it on our Star FM Facebook page officially, you have picked yourself up a share in the thousands of dollars worth of prizes. It's $1,000 worth of prizes. I've talked it up a little bit too much there. So get to it. Get taking photos. Get tagging us in. And you could be part of our winning Star Searcher right here on 92.1 Star FM. It's a lot easier to find than gold, I would suggest. Soon, some Crowded House and a bloke who has recently retired from singing live because these days he finds it too stressful. It's 92.1 Star FM.
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0: Oh, Daryl, the last time we heard him up at Brighter Days is the last time you'll hear him sing live. He's done and dusted these days. He announced that he's no longer singing live because he doesn't enjoy it. Well, if you don't like it, don't do it. So say to my kids. Although going to work, you need to do. If you don't like it, find another job. Oh, dear. What I do like is sitting down and watching the fire. Oh, yes, so mesmerising is a campfire, as my mate calls it, the bush telly. Just brilliant. And I did see a post on Instagram explaining why it's so memorising. Apparently, it's because that there's no pattern to flames. It's so random. Your brain can't process what's it doing. So it goes into a bit of a state of being hypnotised. That's why it's so relaxing. It's very cool. Very cool indeed. And this time of year, if you've got a fire at home, you're lucky things. We've just got the gas heater, so no mesmerising there. You're getting hypnotised by it. So very cool indeed. Speaking of fire events, there's one coming up in Benalla. It's called Impact Fire Fest on Saturday. Kids between 11 and 19 can head to the Benalla Scout Hall in Lowry Place, that is, from 5 till 9pm. There's food and music and games and a massive bonfire. Just dress warmly because it's going to be very cold on Friday. Very cold. It's a free event and it's put on by Full Impact Squad. You can find more on Facebook. It's almost 6:30. That means we've got the latest in national and local news coming up for you. Then it's the Black Eyed Peas, Bon Jovi, and we'll take a look at what Benalla are up to. Knitters have been going mad.
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6: 9 degrees in Melbourne. Partly cloudy at top today. 16. It's 6:30. Good morning. David Armstrong, a 28-year-old man's facing serious drug trafficking charges after police seized around $100,000 worth of cocaine at Brighton East. Madeline Burke has more.
7: Detectives swooped on two units on North Road yesterday. The search warrants followed a month-long investigation into the alleged distribution of illicit substances across the Brighton area. Police found a commercial quantity of cocaine with an estimated potential street value of around $100,000, as well as ketamine, prescription medication and $45,000 in cash, believed to be proceeds of crime. The man has since been charged and will face court today. A 28-year-old woman was also arrested but has since been released. Madeline Burke, Melbourne.
6: Anthony Albanese has congratulated his new British counterpart on his appointment. Andy Burnham has officially become the UK's seventh leader in a decade.
8: Many feel as though they're still in decline and they don't have the ability to turn things around. And that's why we will change politics.
6: The PM says he's looking forward to working with Mr. Burnham on a range of matters. New polling has delivered a stinging rebuke to the state government's gas phase-out agenda. JWS Research has found overwhelming support for natural gas, 83% of Victorians. Man's been arrested over three fires in Melbourne's east, believed to have been deliberately lit. A crime scene has been set up on Springvale Road in Nunawading, where fire caused extensive damage to a building late last night. Short time later, bushes and a fence were set alight in Doncaster. 41-year-old man has since been arrested in Balwyn North. Australia's peak health and safety body is urging farmers to do more to avoid critical injuries on the job. Here's Chris McCarthy.
9: Agriculture has been ranked Australia's second deadliest industry behind transport, with an average of 40 workers a year losing their lives. 13 people have already died on farms in the first half of 2026. The Australian Institute of Health and Safety is urging primary producers to work with safety officials to show what safe, practical farming can look like. The organisation is suggesting simple steps to reduce the risk, including questions questioning what could go wrong, being honest about risks, and keeping a safety shopping list to keep track of improvements. Chris McCarthy reporting.
6: The number of ground passes at next summer's Australian Open will be capped every day for the first week of the event. Tickets for the first slam of the year go on sale next month. Prices to be frozen at last year's prices. In finance, Wall Street is down 307 points, our dollar 69.98 US.
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6: Adelaide coach Matthew Nix has voiced his frustration after the tribunal upheld a three-match ban for Darcy Fogarty. The Crows forward found guilty of striking Swan Harry Cunningham, leaving the veteran concussed. Nix telling Fox Footy, "It's frustrating to lose the forward who's kicked 15 goals in his last four games."
10: "No, we thought it was just a tackle like the rest of the oval and supporters and players all around. And I think, you know, when you slide down and go back through it in slow motion and realise it's 0.6 of a second that he has to make a decision and the players coming down, there's a lot in it."
6: Carlton's coaching race reportedly down to four names: St Kilda assistant Corey Enright, Fremantle's Jamie Graham and cat James Kelly, as well as current interim coach Josh Fraser. The WTA updating its gender policy, permitting only biological women to play on the tour. That's the latest news and sport.
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12: Good morning, I'm Claire Colson with the latest local news and sport. The investigation into Desi Freeman continues following the incident that occurred August last year in which Freeman shot two police officers. Liam McCullough reports.
13: A 58-year-old woman was arrested in New South Wales on Friday morning by police. The woman was apprehended following the investigation of several homes that may have been involved during Desi's movements. Anyone with information on Freeman's movements are urged to contact Crime Stoppers Victoria on 1800 333 000. Liam McCullough, Ace Radio.
12: As National Farm Safety Week officially kicks off this July, local MP Tim McCurdy is calling on district farmers to take action. He's urging the agricultural community to use this week as a vital opportunity to spark meaningful conversations and raise awareness about staying safe on the job.
14: So National Farm Safety Week is coming up on the 19th to the 25th of July. And what it's about is asking farmers to have a critical look at the business that they run and just make sure it's safe, because we know how important it is to keep yourself safe as a farmer, keep your family safe, and of course your employees safe. We know that farmers supply so many different services to our regions, and every second job in our country towns are because of farmers. So we need to say thanks to our farmers, but we also want to make sure that they're safe, and that's why National Farm Safety Week is about, so as farmers have a good look at their business and make sure it's safe in every way.
12: The Indigo Shire Council are inviting all local small business owners to attend an interactive generating cash flow workshop. The workshop features many topics that will enhance small businesses' cash flow management and teach useful skills for small businesses. The workshop will be held at the Grand Oaks Resort in Beechworth.
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12: And the Bandits basketball was played again over the weekend at the Lauren Jackson Sports Centre, with the Border team winning one of two games. The Bandits men's team went down in their last game of the season, beaten by the Central Coast Crusaders 105-82.

0: Cook. Earlier, the Bandits women's side demolished the Central Coast Crusaders 78-40. That's the latest in local news and sport.
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2: Your four-day forecast for the northeast and for the border. We've got a frost warning again this morning and a minor flood warning is still current for the Keebra River. It's partly cloudy today and there is a chance of fog about as well. Tomorrow will be partly cloudy with a high chance of showers at the top of 16. Thursday will be partly cloudy, medium chance of showers with the top around 12 degrees. And then for Friday, cloudy, slight chance of shower, windy during the day with the top of 12. Today, Wangaratta, Beechworth, Rutherglen, Benalla, Albury, Wodonga, Brighton, Yarrawonga, all heading for 15 degrees. Myrtleford today expecting a top of 16 and tops of 14 today are expected at Violet Town and Mount Beauty. Right now, it's 2 degrees.
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2: 22-7, it is Star Brekkie with Hobbsy. I came across the term yarn bombing in the last few years. And if you aren't sure what yarn bombing is, you can learn about it and join in. I'll tell you how you can do that after the Black Eyed Peas and Bon Jovi at Star FM.

0: Oh, Bon Jovi, you give love a bad name. It's 92.1 Star FM. You are with Hobbsy this morning. Knitters, I admire you, particularly if you're using proper knitting needles. I've got a machine, so I cheat a bit. You just sort of wind the machine around and it knits a hat, some other tubey things. Or you can knit sort of a slab of knitting if you go backwards and forwards and backwards and forwards. Actual proper knitting needles following, you know, purl one, knit one, purl one, knit one. Amazing. Amazing. The Benella Yarn Bombers are very good at that, and they have made some wonderful things that they're going to be putting up around town in Benella. They need a helping hand for this show, though. So you can become a yarn bomber this Saturday. They are meeting at the Australia Post building in Benella at the post office at around 1:45. So it's not an early start, which is good. Installation begins then at 2 o'clock. They're wrapping trees and bollards with colourful yarn creations. If you would like to support the Yarn Bombers, you can check out their details on their Facebook page, which is Benella Yarn Bombers. It's all one word. And on Saturday, you can just turn up at 1:45 and go and start tidying up the place down in Benella. Because, you know, it can be quite drab in winter. And if you've seen all this Yarn Bomb stuff around before, it's very, very cool. I've seen Minions. I think that was part of it last time. And they've got a new lot of yarn bombing because I did see a call for people to start knitting stuff a few months ago. So I can't wait to see the town all covered in yarn. Good on you, Yarn Bombers. We are loving your work here at 92.1 Star FM. Next, a one-hit wonder from the 80s and some Billy Joel. 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

0: Billy Joel's River of Dreams, 92.1 Star FM. It is Hobbsy for Bricky. Oh, high tea for Bricky. That'd be very posh, wouldn't it? Maybe not so for Bricky, but a bit of brunch. It's being organised at the Benalla Town Hall on the 30th of August. You can come together for an afternoon of exquisite music and some delicious high tea. The music is being put on by the Benalla Rose City Band, who, by the way, are going to be the proceed beneficiary, as are the Good for Devonish Committee. So you can come along. And you know what? Frock up. It's not often you get a chance to put on the glad rags these days, but put a nice frock on, maybe a suit on. Take out your partner for a bit of high tea. It's happening between 2 and 4 on Sunday, the 30th of August. $50 a head, so it's, you know, it's affordable. And you're going to get some amazing entertainment and you're going to enjoy some amazing food. So get along there and enjoy it. If you have an event, by the way, you can find out more by heading to star921.com.au/events. That is the same place you can tell us about your event that you got coming up. And then in turn, it ends up with its own little page on the website, but also I'll rave about what you're up to as well. It's easy. It's another way we help out the community here at 92.1 Star FM. Let's find out what is happening within our local northeast and border community with a local news update. That's coming up after national news next with Claire Colson. Then after that, we're going to talk bins.
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13: 9 degrees in Melbourne. Partly cloudy atop today, 16. It's 7 o'clock. Good morning. David Armstrong. One Nation's Barnaby Joyce has lost his temper yelling at a dog during a live TV interview.
14: Are you really comfortable with where she is taking you?
15: I think... Sit down! Sorry, it's a dog.
13: He went on to defend Pauline Hanson's meeting with Tommy Robinson in the UK, disputing claims the minor party's leader actively sought to meet with the far-right activist. When asked about comments around mass deportations, Mr. Joyce suggested authorities could use the medical system and parking fines to identify people who are here illegally. Council data has found trucks are avoiding the $10.2 billion Westgate Tunnel and are still using rat runs through Melbourne's inner north. Traffic monitoring has found almost three times as many six-axle heavy vehicles are now using two suburban roads in the area. The Allan government's plan to phase out gas has taken a big hit. New polling showing overwhelming support for natural gas. The JWS research poll reported in the Herald Sun found 83% of Victorians want natural gas in the state's future energy mix. Shadow Minister for Energy David Davis says it's clear Victorians want choice on the use of gas in their own home.
16: There is outright opposition, and this poll confirms it. Victorians want very strongly to have choice of how they heat, cook or make hot water in their own home.
13: A private road repair contractor says he has never been busier fixing potholes across the state. Scott Hilton from Super Ceilings accusing the Allan government of spending its road repair budget in the wrong places.
17: Should be on preventative maintenance, but they're actually spending on reactive maintenance. So once the problem's there, the pothole is there, that's what they're spending their money on. So many years ago, the roads were some of the best in the country. Now they're the laughing stock of the country.
13: Border Force has seized a record-breaking number of illegal cigarettes and vapes over the past year. More than 2,000 tonnes of illicit tobacco has been stopped, as well as more than 13 million e-cigarettes. The seized products account for nearly $5 billion in lost tobacco taxes. Former St Kilda star Stephen Milne has been pulled from next month's AFL Legends game after an online campaign focusing on his sexual assault history. He was charged with multiple rape charges back in 2014. They were withdrawn after he pleaded guilty to a lesser charge. An Australian mum has delivered four naturally conceived identical quadruplet girls. Senior obstetrician Associate Professor Alex Polyakov at the University of Melbourne says misidentification is a real problem.
18: They would have a little tag attached to their arm immediately, and that tag cannot be taken off. They would be identified in that way, and every time something needs to be done to one of the quadruplets, they would have to probably electronically check that it is the right one.
13: Finance, Wall Street's down 307, the dollar 69.98 US.
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13: Nathan Buckley admits he doesn't know what's next for his coaching career. Here's Eddie Summerfield.
19: It was a missed call followed by a text message from Brendan Gale. How Nathan Buckley found out he'd missed out on the Tasmanian coaching job.
20: Went home, kicked the dog, threw the toys out of the cot. And,
19: The former Collingwood coach getting on with life as Geelong assistant coach.
20: Yeah, I'll be absolutely committed to what's going on at Geelong. I've got an option for an extra year there, and that's probably the most likely outcome.
19: Buckley telling Fox Footy he respects the decision. His next move likely won't be coaching Carlton or Essendon.
20: I don't think I would enter those processes.
19: Eddie Summerfield, Melbourne.
13: That's the lead.
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22: Good morning, I'm Claire Colson with the latest local news and sport. Wangaratta police are investigating a weekend crime spree after thieves targeted two major local retailers. Two women allegedly shoplifted a stash of items from Intersport before heading to Harvey Norman attempting to steal from them also. Leanne, owner and manager of Intersport Wangaratta, spoke with us about the incident.
23: 2:45 on Saturday, 15 minutes before we closed, two girls come in and appeared to be shopping, and they were laying quite a lot of apparel over their arms and grabbing bags and things, where they had a woman in a vehicle waiting to jump in and get away. In total, it's $1,979 worth of stock that they've gone with. As a small business, it hits different. And what most people don't see is the effect it has on the employees. We are a pretty tight-knit family, so they take it quite personally as well. The police are investigating. They've been fantastic.
22: The proposal to build a new service centre on Federation Way in Rutherglen has been officially rejected. Emma Clark reports.
24: The Victorian Civil and Administrative Tribunal rejected the proposal, followed by 80 objections. The Indigo Shire Council also raised their concerns about the proposal due to flood and environmental risks, which was not provided in the application presented. Mayor Sophie Price said this is a great outcome, not only for the Rutherglen community, which voiced strong opposition, but also because it upholds Council's planning advice and the views we put forward. Emma Clark, Ace Radio.
22: A recent Facebook post by local Benalla man has thrown the spotlight onto the alleged closure of the Benalla Garden tennis courts. The post outlines the Benalla Rural City Council's alleged plan to close the well-known historic tennis courts as a part of the town's recreation reserve due to its poor conditions. The local is encouraging residents to provide feedback via the council's Have Your Say link to restore the original 1937 courts.
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22: Harness Racing returns to Albury this evening with an action-packed seven race cards set to kick off at 5:45. Local interest will be in race three, where Wangaratta trainer Sharon Hahn steps out her three-year-old filly. She'll be looking to fly the flag for the region in what promises to be an exciting night of the racing for the border. That's the latest in local news and sport.
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3: Your four-day forecast for the northeast and for the border. We've got a frost warning again this morning and a minor flood warning is still current for the Keebra River. It's partly cloudy today and there is a chance of fog about as well. Tomorrow will be partly cloudy with a high chance of showers at the top of 16. Thursday will be partly cloudy, medium chance of showers with the top around 12 degrees. And then for Friday, cloudy, slight chances of shower, windy during the day with a top of 12. Today, Wangaratta, Beechworth, Rutherglen, Benalla, Albury, Wodonga, Brighton, Yarrawonga, all heading for 15 degrees. Myrtleford today expecting a top of 16 and tops of 14 today are expected at Violettown and Mount Beauty. Right now, it's 2 degrees.
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3: Hey, it's Star Brekkie with Hobbsy. Wednesday is our bin pickup. So Tuesday, I get the bins out. You know the usual deal. You work out which bin it is because your neighbours are all over it. You can find out your bin night, by the way, by heading to your local council websites. One area in the northeast down the border is about to have its bin day changed, sort of. Oh, it's a little bit confusing for my poor brain. Stick around to find out what exactly is happening on 92.1 Star FM. 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

0: Shania Twain on Star FM. It is 16 past 7. It's bin night tonight at home. Got to wheel out the red bin and the green bin down to the curb. And it's good because when I get home, there's a lot of bins out in the street already as a bit of a reminder. But I am one who goes, oh, I'll do that later and then I forget because, you know, you get into the routine at home. You sit down, watch a bit of TV, have a bit of dinner, watch a little bit more TV and go to bed. There are the odd occasions where just before I fall asleep, I go, oh, and you nick out in your jammies and you, you wheel the bins down to the curb. I am fortunate enough to get up early before the garbage man comes on bin day to out of wheel them out. Although I don't like doing that because wheelie bins, they're just noisy, aren't they? With a, they've got that weird sound that they make as you rattle them down to the curb with the lid on the top. And yeah, anyway, you know the noise I mean. So I like to get them out. And it's only one day a week that I've got to remember. If you live in Hamilton Park or Glenrowan, there are changes coming to your bin pickup. Your green bins will now be picked up on Tuesdays as of August 1. So your normal bin day is Monday. That doesn't change. You'll be alternating between your recycling and your red garbage bin. But on Tuesday, your green bin goes out. And that is permanent forevermore. So that's two bin nights, two opportunities to forget to put the damn thing out. Oh, dear. Anyway, apparently it's something to do with a contract that they've got with the people who pick up the organics. You can read more on the Rural City of Wangaratta's website. It's 92.1 Star FM. Here we are celebrating stars with our Star Search. I will tell you how you can be part of it and maybe pick yourself up a share in $1,000 worth of prizes before we get to the 7:30 news.
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0: 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We are playing the Star Search. We want you to get involved to share in $1,000 worth of prizes. All you got to do is go out and take a picture of a star, whatever that star might be. It could be the name star. It could be a picture of an actual star. I see Debbie's sent us one through. It's a picture with stars on it. Very cool. Very cool indeed. So all you do is take the photo and then tag us in at starfm921.com.au and you can share in $1,000 worth of prizes. We're coming up to 7:30. Speaking of money, cash flow in business, sometimes it's a bit difficult. You've got to manage that sort of money. Well, Indigo Shire have got an event coming up that'll help you do that. Claire Colson has more during the latest Star Local News.
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11: 9 degrees in Melbourne, partly cloudy at top today, 16 at 7:30. Good morning. David Armstrong. Britain's ushered in its 7th Prime Minister in a decade. 9 Europe correspondent Josh Bavis is outside 10 Downing Street.
12: After Keir Starmer delivered one last goodbye speech and offered his resignation to the King, Andy Burnham was installed as Britain's new Prime Minister. He was most recently the Mayor of Greater Manchester, but took the Labour leadership last week after winning a seat in a by-election in June. Today he pitched his leadership as the circuit breaker needed for Great Britain. He's proposing to nationalise utilities and re-industrialise parts of the UK. Andy Burnham also makes history as the first lifelong openly Catholic Prime Minister of Britain, although some of his social views differ widely to those held by the Church. In London, Josh Bavis.
11: It's been revealed Premier Jacinta Allen authorised an $837 million taxpayer payment to a big build consortium. The Age reporting today that consortium had threatened to publicly air claims Labour had forced it to cave in to CFMEU corruption demands. New documents revealing the consortium that worked on the Metro Tunnel would have no option but to sue the government that would have publicly exposed the cost blowouts caused by Labor's backing of the union. Women's tennis is updating its transgender policy and will allow only biological women to play. Here's Eddie Summerfield.
13: All players on the WTA Tour will have to undergo genetic sex testing. Just once in their career, they'll be required to undergo a cheek swab, blood or saliva sample to test. It's checking for the presence of the SRY gene, which is part of the Y chromosome and causes male characteristics to develop. If they test positive, they'll face further medical assessment. The policy also requires players to sign a document stating they could face disciplinary action if they refuse testing. Currently, there's no known transgender players on the tour. Eddie Summerfield reporting.
11: Man's been arrested over a series of fires. Melbourne's east building on Springvale Road in Nunawading engulfed by fire just after 11 last night. In the hours following, a fence and bushes were set alight in Doncaster. 41-year-old man has been arrested at Baldwin North. We're being urged to come up with a secret family password after a big jump in the so-called Hi Mum, I've Lost My Phone scams. Artificial intelligence now being used by fraudsters to clone voices to sound like a victim's loved ones. Mark Voss is a cybersecurity consultant.
14: On the 1st of July, they implemented Unverified, where text came through as pretending to be businesses. Now, with caller ID, they want to get more sophisticated in how they handle caller ID, so it's much, much harder to pretend to be someone else.
11: In finance, Wall Street is down 307 points. Our dollar is trading at $69.98.
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11: Matthew Lloyd encouraging Essendon to allow Zach Merritt to again seek a trade at the end of the season if he wants to leave the club. Former captain returned to form with 35 touches in the Bombers' win over the Giants. The legendary goal kicker telling Footy Classified he hopes Essendon helps Merritt gets to the club he wants.
17: That at the end of the year, he's not begrudged when he looks to leave, and he's just thanked, really, in a sense, for what he's given to the Essendon Football Club if he goes and plays somewhere for the last 2 or 3 years of his career.
11: Jake Weatherald will be endorsed to keep his spot, opening the batting alongside Travis Head, Australia's test squad for next month's top-end test against Bangladesh to be named today. And Spain's World Cup win has seen them move to the number one ranked soccer team in the world. Australia has dropped down to 28th. That's the latest news in sport.
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21: Good morning, I'm Claire Colson with the latest local news and sport. To support local businesses, the Indigo Shire Council is hosting a dedicated workshop titled Generating Cash Flow. The workshop features many topics that will enhance small businesses' cash flow management and teach useful skills for small businesses. The workshop will be held at the Grand Oaks Resort in Beechworth on Tuesday, the 4th of August. Authorities pressed forward with the Desi Freeman investigation nearly a year after Freeman killed two police officers. Liam McCullough reports.
22: A 58-year-old woman was arrested in New South Wales on Friday morning by police. The woman was apprehended following the investigation of several homes that may have been involved during Desi's movements. Anyone with information on Freeman's movements are urged to contact Crime Stoppers Victoria on 1800 333 000. Liam McCullough, Ace Radio.
21: In recognition of National Farm Safety Week this July, local MP Tim McCurdy is encouraging regional farmers to prioritise work safety. He highlights the week as an ideal time to initiate discussions and promote widespread awareness of farm safety practices throughout the district.
23: So National Farm Safety Week is coming up on the 19th to the 25th of July. And what it's about is asking farmers to have a critical look at the business that they run and just make sure it's safe, because we know how important it is to keep yourself safe as a farmer, keep your family safe, and of course your employees safe. We know that farmers supply so many different services to our regions, and every second job in our country towns are because of farmers. So we need to say thanks to our farmers, but we also want to make sure that they're safe, and that's why National Farm Safety Week is about, so as farmers have a good look at their business and make sure it's safe in every way.
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21: And the Bandits shared the honours with the Central Coast Crusaders on Saturday at the Lauren Jackson Sports Centre, securing one victory across their two fixtures. The women's side set the tone early with a commanding 78-40 win over the visitors, powered by Emily Little's match-high 28 points. The men's team were unable to replicate their success in their final season appearance, falling 105-82. That's the latest in local news and sport.
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0: Your 4-day forecast for the northeast and for the border. We've got a frost warning again this morning and a minor flood warning is still current for the Keebler River. It's partly cloudy today and there is a chance of fog about as well. Tomorrow will be partly cloudy with a high chance of showers at the top of

0: around 12 degrees. And then for Friday, cloudy, slight chances of shower, windy during the day with a top of 12. Today, Wangaratta, Beechworth, Rutherglen, Benalla, Albury, Wodonga, Brighton, Yarrawonga, all heading for 15 degrees. Myrtleford today expecting a top of 16. And tops of 14 today are expected at Violet Town and Mount Beauty. Right now, it's 2 degrees.
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0: 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Last time we caught up with our tyre power V8 Super Ute driver Jensen Engelhardt. He was looking for a new sponsor. Well, he's off to Perth very soon. We're going to have a chat with him at 7:44. Here's Janet Jackson and Luther Vandross. Now it's 92.1 Star FM.

0: Paul Kelly's Dumb Things, 92.1 Star FM. It is Star Brecky with Hobbsy. We often catch up with our local race car driver in the Tyre Power V8 Super Utes, and today we're doing exactly that. Jensen, good morning.
1: G'day, Hobbsy. How are you?
0: I'm very well, mate. How's the ute going?
1: The ute's going very well, very well. It's almost ready to go and loaded in the truck today and hit the road tomorrow.
0: Oh, my goodness. Rightio, because you are heading to Perth.
1: That's right, driving the truck across to Perth.
0: Now, you've got a... That's a fair way, because the actual round's coming up the 31st of July through to the 2nd of August. And it's a big drive, so what's the plan? Get over there, do some testing on the track, and you're allowed to do that?
1: So I'll get over there. I'm planning to be there on the Monday next week.
0: Mm-hmm.
1: And relax on the Tuesday, because it's a bit of a fair drive, so
0: yes.
1: Need to make sure I'm at full mental capacity for the round.
0: Yeah, yeah.
1: And then on Wednesday, the car's actually going on display at a Tyre Power event. And then we'll head to the track on Thursday morning and set everything up so we can hit the track on Friday.
0: Fantastic. Now, last we spoke, you were chasing a brand new sponsor and you've got someone on board.
1: I certainly do. A massive thank you to Aprilia Grids. They do cattle grids, a lot of it to the northern WA.
0: Mm-hmm.
1: So a massive thank you to Aprilia Grids for coming on board for the Perth round, and super excited to have them on board.
0: Fantastic. So over in Perth, is it a tricky course?
1: No, there's not... It's quite a small track, but there is quite a bit to it. There's always sort of something going on, which is good. I quite like that. So you're always 100% focused. So last year at Perth, I've had my best result. Is it Perth when I had a 10th? So
0: mm-hmm.
1: Hopefully, really enjoyed the track. So hopefully, we're looking forward to this one and maybe get a bit better than a 10th.
0: Fantastic. Now, when we see the Formula One drivers, they're in the garage and they're in their mind, and you see them going around the corners in their mind. Do you do that in your sleep before you start the race?
1: No, I don't do it in my sleep, but I do I do actually do that in the car. You sit in the car and you sort of strap in, you know, 20 mm-hmm. minutes beforehand. You sort of run through it all in your, close your eyes, run through it all in your head, and seems to quite help you sort of, you know, get in the right headspace to make sure you perform as best we can.
0: Fantastic. And we can't wait to see you July 31 to August 2 over in Perth in the Tyre Power V8 Super Utes. We're looking for car 805. Jensen, safe travels, mate, and best of luck.
1: Thank you very much. Looking forward to it.
0: It's a pleasure. 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

0: Tina Turner, what's love got to do with it? 92.1 Star FM. It is Star Bricky with Hobbsy. Ready to give away $500 cash like we did last week with our vault code. Remembering that with our vault code, once you mention a number, you don't mention it again in the code. It only appears once, all right? So if you have been studying the guesses so far, we've had a couple of twos and a couple of ones. Can we take it a step further this morning? 57222999 is the phone number to call. We will take caller number 5 this morning to have a guess, and we'll give it a crack after the 8 o'clock news. And of course, those playing get the chance to win a double pass to the Wangaratta Cinema Centre as well. A great night out at the cinema. So get to it, 57222999. We're coming up to 8 o'clock news. In the local news, there was a proposal for a new service station to go in around Rutherglen. That has come to a screaming halt, for good reason too. We'll check out all the details with Claire Coulson during the latest Star Local News.
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8: 9 degrees
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8: Melbourne, partly cloudy at Tom today, 16 to 8 o'clock. Good morning. I'm David Armstrong. Council data has found trucks are avoiding the $10.2 billion Westgate Tunnel. And they're still using rat runs through Melbourne's inner north. Traffic monitoring has found almost three times as many six-axle heavy vehicles are using two suburban roads in the area. Lord Mayor Nick Rees says it's putting the community at risk.
9: Particularly around the Kensington area, six-axle heavy vehicles using them. They're the big trucks. And so tonight at our council meeting, we are going to vote on whether or not to make those trucks 24/7 truck free.
8: A 28-year-old man's facing serious drug trafficking charges. Police seizing around $100,000 worth of cocaine in Brighton East. Madeline Burke reports.
10: Detectives swooped on two units on North Road yesterday. The search warrants followed a month-long investigation into the alleged distribution of illicit substances across the Brighton area. Police found a commercial quantity of cocaine with an estimated potential street value of around $100,000, as well as ketamine, prescription medication and $45,000 in cash, believed to be proceeds of crime. The man has since been charged judged and will face court today. A 28-year-old woman was also arrested but has since been released. Madeline Burke, Melbourne.
8: The opposition argues the energy minister should focus on lowering power prices rather than attending climate conferences. Chris Bowen's department is spending more than $4 million to host foreign bureaucrats at a luxury resort in Fiji. The Shadow Energy Minister, Dan Tehan, says Labor needs to get its priorities right.
11: When is he going to do something about energy affordability rather than continue on with his COP vanity project?
8: Melbourne Central's in for a $170 million makeover. There will be a major 14% expansion to the Lonsdale Street precinct. It'll house a Japanese bookshop alongside open-air restaurants with views of the city. Coles has turned its back on a $4 billion buyout of Petbarn. The grocery giant had initially indicated interest in buying Green Cross, that's the parent company which runs vet chains across the country, alongside the well-known pet retailer. Coles giving no reason for its decision. Italian automotive giant Fiat has stopped importing cars into Australia after selling just 13 last month. Companies cut jobs in Italy as it grapples with competition from China. Christopher Nolan's The Odyssey dominated at the box office during the opening weekend. It debuted at number one, took in $13.4 million nationally. Moana at number two, Toy Story 5 number three. In finance, Wall Street's down 307, down $1.6998 US.
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8: Sam Mitchell wants forward Mitch Lewis to remain at Hawthorn. The free agent has played a career-high 18 games this season, booting 30 goals. And the Hawks coach telling Fox Footy he hasn't had to be part of the pitch to stay just yet.
12: I'll be honest, I don't get involved in the nitty-gritty details. All I know is, do you need my help? Do I need to get involved here? And they say yes or no.
8: The tribunal's upheld Adelaide forward Darcy Fogarty's three-game ban for striking Swan Harry Cunningham. Socceroos have fallen one place to 28th on the FIFA World Ranking despite reaching the knockout stage at the World Cup. And changes to the WTA Tour will see only biological women permitted to play. That's the latest news and sport.
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14: Good morning, I'm Claire Colson with the latest local news and sport. Plans for the development of a service centre located on Federation Way, Rutherglen, has been denied approval. Emma Clark reports.
15: The Victorian Civil and Administrative Tribunal rejected the proposal followed by 80 objections. The Indigo Shire Council also raised their concerns about the proposal due to flood and environmental risks, which was not provided in the application presented. Mayor Sophie Price said this is a great outcome not only for the Rutherglen community, which voiced strong opposition, but also because it upholds council's planning advice and the views we put forward. Emma Clark, Ace Radio.
14: A Benalla resident recently took to social media to voice concerns over the rumoured closure of the Benalla Gardens tennis courts. The post outlines the Benalla Rural City Council's alleged plan to close the well-known historic tennis courts as a part of the town's recreation reserve project. The local is encouraging residents to provide feedback via the council's Have Your Say link to restore the original 1937 courts. Two well-known stores were hit over the weekend as two female shoplifters allegedly targeted the local Intersport branch before attempting to steal from the nearby Harvey Norman. Leanne, owner and manager of Intersport Wangaratta, spoke with us about the incident.
16: 2:45 on Saturday, 15 minutes before we closed, two girls come in and appeared to be shopping, and they were laying quite a lot of apparel over their arms and grabbing bags and things, where they had a woman in a vehicle waiting to jump in and get away. In total, it's $1,979 worth of stock that they've gone with. As a small business, it hits different. And what most people don't see is the effect it has on the employees. We are a pretty tight-knit family, so they take it quite personally as well. The police are investigating. They've been fantastic.
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14: The Albury Harness Racing Club hosts a 7-race fixture tonight, with the opening event scheduled to start at 5:45. Among the contenders, Wangratta is represented by trainer Sharon Hahn, who brings her 3-year-old filly to the track. Hahn's runner goes around in race 3 as the lone local entry for the meeting. That's the latest in local news and sport.
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0: Your 4-day forecast for the northeast and for the border. We've got a frost warning again this morning, and a minor flood warning is still current for the Keebra River. It's partly cloudy today and there is a chance of fog about as well. Tomorrow will be partly cloudy with a high chance of showers at the top of 16. Thursday will be partly cloudy, medium chance of showers with the top around 12 degrees. And then for Friday, cloudy, slight chance of shower, windy during the day with the top of 12. Today, Wangaratta, Beechworth, Rutherglen, Benalla, Albury, Wodonga, Brighton, Yarrawong, all heading for 15 degrees. Myrtleford today expecting a top of 16, and tops of 14 today are expected at Violettown and Mount Beauty. Right now, it's 2 degrees.
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0: All right, Maria. You tell me you reckon you've got the four numbers.
17: Yep.
0: Okay. Well, look, there's a whole lot of confidence there for you right there. We love it. Let's see if you are right in your guesstimation, Maria. What would you like to try?
17: I would like 2563.
18: Security breach. Security breach. Security breach.
0: Before we check out how many numbers we've got in this code, how many do you reckon you've got right?
17: 4.
0: That's not 4, Maria.
17: Yeah, just another 2. Add another 2 pings.
0: No. Look, we can check it again. Here we go. Still only 2, but that adds up to 4. So does that make your day?
17: Yeah, thank you.
0: Makes you feel better. Maria.
17: That's a scoring board.
0: That's right. Good on you. Thanks for being a good sport. You have a great day.
17: Thanks. You too.
0: Thanks. Bye-bye. There you go. Well, made her day with 4 pings. Just they weren't all right. There you go. Maybe you've got an idea of what the numbers are now. You can play tomorrow. Thanks to Hume Bank. It is The Vault on 92.1 Star FM.

0: close to each other. It's Star FM. It is 16 past 8. Today is Kindness Day as part of Kindness Month at APCO Wangaratta. Each and every year we have this amazing day at APCO where they've already given back to our local community over $708,000. That is just amazing. They help out people who are facing major surgery, other people escaping family violence, single mum of four who secured a rental but had nothing to put into it, so they've helped her furnish the home. So many things. So today their aim is to raise $250,000 that will go directly into supporting local people within the APCO communities across Australia. It happens one day a year, and that is today. So donations made in store during July is doubled by their generous matching partners. So a $5 heart becomes $10. 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And if you buy a coffee, 20 cents from every cup during July goes towards the APCO Foundation, which is fantastic. So get in today for Kindness Day at APCO. It's 92.1 Star FM. Speaking of stars, have you spotted any? They could be worth thousands of dollars worth of prizes for you. I'll explain more before the 8:30 news.
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1: 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Oh!

0: Eric Carr with Hungry Eyes on Star FM, where we've got our star search on. We're already getting the photos too, which is brilliant. One of an actual star, another one of a star on a photo. It could be star in the name of something. It doesn't matter where you find the star. Just tag us in with your photo at Star FM 921 and you could share in $1,000 worth of prizes. Gets to it with the star search here at Star FM. Coming up to 8:30 news, an arrest has been made in the search for those who helped out the fugitive who shot two police in Port Punkah. Claire Coulson has details coming up during the latest Star Local News.
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7: 9 degrees in Melbourne, partly cloudy atop today, 16. It's 8:30. Good morning. I'm David Armstrong. A 15-year-old boy is in hospital with serious injuries after he was stabbed at a park at Cranbourne North. 3AW's rumour files being told there was a machete attack on a student at a southeastern school late yesterday. Police confirming a gang of teenagers were involved in an altercation at around 3:30 before a boy was stabbed in a park on Sable Drive. Emergency services arrived to find the injured boy. The rest of the teens had fled before police arrived. The attack occurred just metres away from Alkira Secondary College. It is not known if any of their students were involved in the brawl. One Nation's Barnaby Joyce has lost his temper yelling at a dog during a live TV interview.
8: Are you really comfortable with where she is taking you?
9: I think... Sit down! Sorry, it's a dog.
7: He went on to defend Pauline Hanson's meeting with Tommy Robinson in the UK, disputing claims the minor party's leader actively sought to meet with the far-right activist. New polling has delivered a stinging rebuke to the state government's gas phase-out agenda. JWS Research found overwhelming support for natural gas, 83% of Victorians in favour. Shadow Minister for Energy David Davis says it is clear Victorians want choice.
10: They shouldn't be forced by the state government's war on gas to electrify their home. They shouldn't be forced to move away from gas when that's what they believe is the best fuel to look after their home.
7: In other news, teachers vote today on a revised pay offer from the government. A bid to avert Thursday struggle. Votes need to be in by one. An announcement to be made this afternoon. Man's been arrested over a series of overnight fires in Melbourne's east. Former Australian diplomats facing up to 15 years prison in the US after admitting to sexually abusing children during play dates with his own kids. And the number of ground passes at next summer's Australian Open will be capped every day for the first week of the event. In finance, the dollar, $69.98 US.
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7: Nathan Buckley says it's still a bit early to know exactly what's next for his coaching career after Ken Hinckley was appointed as Tasmanian coach. The former Collingwood coach expects to continue as an assistant at Geelong next season. Nathan Lyon set to be recalled to Australia's test team for the top-end test series against Bangladesh. The WTA Tour are requiring all players to undergo genetic sex testing. It's part of an update to its transgender policy. And that's the latest news and sports.
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13: Good morning. I'm Claire Colson with the latest local news and sport. The investigation surrounding Desi Freeman remains ongoing as the community and the department continue to process the tragic events of last August. Liam McCullough reports.
14: A 58-year-old woman was arrested in New South Wales on Friday morning by police. The woman was apprehended following the investigation of several homes that may have been involved during Desi's movements. Anyone with information on Freeman's movements are urged to contact Crime Stoppers Victoria on 1800 333 000. Liam McCullough, Ace Radio.
13: With July officially marking National Farm Safety Week, local MP Tim McCurdy is advocating for safer agricultural practices across the district. He encourages local farmers to utilise this week to drive vital safety conversations and increase awareness within the industry.
15: So National Farm Safety Week is coming up on the 19th to the 25th of July. And what it's about is asking farmers to have a critical look at the business that they run and just make sure it's safe, because we know how important it is to keep yourself safe as a farmer, keep your family safe, and of course your employees safe. We know that farmers supply so many different services to our regions, and every second job in our country towns are because of farmers. So we need to say thanks to our farmers, but we also want to make sure that they're safe, and that's why National Farm Safety Week is about, so as farmers have a good look at their business and make sure it's safe in every way.
13: The Indigo Shire Council are stepping up to help small business owners keep their heads above water. They're inviting local operators to a new workshop called Generating Cash Flow. The workshop features many topics that will enhance more cash flow management and teach useful skills for small businesses. The workshop will be held at the Grand Oaks Resort in Beechworth on Tuesday, the 4th of August.
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13: It was a day of contrasting fortunes for the Border Bandits at the Lauren Jackson Sports Centre in the Basketball League, as the afternoon began with sheer dominance from the Bandits women's team, dismantling the Central Coast Crusaders 78-40. Unfortunately, the men's team lost against the Crusaders 105-82. That's the latest in local news and sport.
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0: Your 4-day forecast for the northeast and for the border. We've got a frost warning again this morning, and a minor flood warning is still current for the Keebler River. It's partly cloudy today, and there is a chance of fog about as well. Tomorrow will be partly cloudy with a high chance of showers at the top of 16. Thursday will be partly cloudy, medium chance of showers with the top around 12 degrees. And then for Friday, cloudy, slight chance of showers. Windy during the day with a top of 12. Today, Wangaratta, Beechworth, Rutherglen, Benalla, Albury, Wodonga, Brighton, Yarrawonga, all heading for 15 degrees. Myrtleford today expecting a top of 16, and tops of 14 today are expected at Violettown and Mount Beauty. Right now, it's 2 degrees.
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0: Star FM. 23 tonight, Star Bricky with Hobbsy. If you look on local community pages on Facebook, there's a lot of complaints about barking dogs. Yes, they can be very frustrating. Well, a barking dog has put a politician fair and square in the national news today. We'll take a listen to the grab next on 92.1 Star FM.

0: You two with the Streets Have No Name, 92.1 Star FM. It's 14 to 9. You see this quite often on local community pages on Facebook, and that is people whinging about their neighbour's dog barking. Oh, my goodness. When I was growing up, we had a dog across the valley for ours that barked and barked and barked and howled all night. It was horrendous. Just awful stuff. Now, at home, we've had a neighbour whose dog was awesome during the day when they were home. When they went out, oh, my goodness, bark, bark, bark, bark, bark. Anyway, had a great relationship with that neighbour, so just went in and said, love your dog to pieces. When you're not here, you don't hear it, but your dog barks all the time until you pull up in the driveway and open the garage, and then the dog's quiet. And it gets frustrated. You know when you yell over the fence, sit down, dog! Because it can drive you to distraction. Well, that has happened to a politician. And it's making the news today, and that is Barnaby Joyce live on TV doing an interview with ABC's 7:30 report. This is what happened.
1: You're defending your leader, but are you really comfortable with where she is taking you?
2: 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Sit down! Sorry, it's a dog.
0: Oh, dear, dear, dear. It's interesting comments either way, depending on which Facebook page you're looking at today. Very interesting, but Barnaby caught out on live TV. Oh, dear. It's 92.1 Star FM. Wouldn't want to be Barnaby's neighbour explaining the barking dog. Got Ed Sheeran to the Biebs in minutes, along with great Aussie music from Barnsley on our way to 9. And then it's the Flock of 80s.
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0: Barnsley Higher and Higher on Star FM, the home of the Hume Bank Vault, where Maria thought she had all four numbers correct this morning. She was confident, and then she only heard two dings. So she wasn't any closer to getting the numbers right. You may have the correct code in your hot little hands. Tomorrow, make sure you play just before 8 o'clock news on 57222999. There is a double pass to the Wangaratta Cinema Centre in it for you. It is almost 9. We're about to get into the flock of 80s to kick off the workday. In excess, Electric Pandas. Yep, and some Ice House. I love it. It's after 9 on Star FM. News is next.
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7: 10 degrees in Melbourne, partly cloudy atop today, 16. It's 9 o'clock. Good morning. I'm David Armstrong. A teenage boy's been stabbed at a park in Cranbourne North. Madeline Burke has the story.
8: 3AW's rumour file was told there was a machete attack on a student at a southeastern school yesterday afternoon. A photo shows a young shirtless male on the ground with blood across his back. Police have confirmed a group of teenagers were involved in a brawl at around 3:30 before a 15-year-old boy was stabbed in a park on Sable Drive. Emergency crews arrived to find the injured boy. The rest of the teens fled before police arrived. The attack happened metres away from Alkira Secondary College. It's not yet known if any of their students were involved. Madeline Burke, Melbourne.
7: Teachers vote today on a revised pay offer from the government, a bid to avert Thursday's strike, but it's unlikely to get up. All votes need to be in by one, with an announcement to be made this afternoon. Secondary teacher Lucy Honan says it's been a groundswell from members who've already decided to vote no. It's not just about the money.
9: In staff rooms across the state, teachers were inflamed. Teachers know, parents know, kids know that how many kids in the class matters, and this government refuses to deal with it.
7: A sleeping couple has been covered in debris after an SUV smashed into their bedroom in Pasco Vale South early this morning. The SUV collided with a ute. The intersection of Bell Street and Cumberland Road just after 6, causing the SUV to smash through a fence and overturn. Police say it was miraculous the sleeping couple weren't injured. The drivers of the two vehicles involved were checked over by paramedics at the scene. New council data has found trucks are avoiding the $10.2 billion Westgate Tunnel. And instead, they're still using rat runs through Melbourne's inner north. Lord Mayor Nick Rees says council traffic monitoring has found almost three times the number of heavy vehicles are using suburban roads in the area.
10: Particularly around the Kensington area. So Epsom Road, Kensington Road, Macaulay Road. In some cases, those local roads have seen three times as many six-axle heavy vehicles using them. They're the big trucks.
7: Anthony Albanese has congratulated his new British counterpart on his appointment. Andy Burnham has officially become the UK's seventh leader in just a decade.
11: Many feel as though they're still in decline and they don't have the ability to turn things around. And that's why we will change politics.
7: The PM says he's looking forward to working with Mr. Burnham on a range of matters. In finance, our dollar is trading at $69.98.
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7: Nathan Buckley says it's still a bit early to know exactly what's next for his coaching career after Ken Hinckley was appointed as Tasmanian coach. The former Collingwood coach says he is likely to remain an assistant at Geelong, telling Fox Footy last night. He found out on Sunday.
12: Heard from Benny Gale yesterday afternoon, a missed call and then a text, because obviously things were moving pretty quickly. So went home, kicked the dog, threw the toys out of the cot, and and then woke up this morning and went to my job at Geelong. So I think it's taken me a little bit of time to reflect, because I was really keen on it.
7: Matthew Lloyd encouraging Essendon to allow Zach Merritt to again seek a trade at the end of the season if he wants to leave the club. Jake Weatherald will be endorsed to keep his spot opening the batting alongside Travis Head. Australia's test squad for next month's top end test against Bangladesh will be named later today. And that's the latest news and sport.
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14: I'm Claire Colson with your local news and sport headlines. This week of July officially marks National Farm Safety Week. Local MP Tim McCurdy is encouraging farmers in the district to use this week as an opportunity to spread awareness and have conversations about farm safety. The Desi Freeman investigation continues following on from August last year. A 58-year-old woman has been arrested. And Bandits basketball has played again at the Lauren Jackson Sports Centre on Saturday, with our border team winning one of two games. The Bandits men's team went down in their last game on the regular season, beaten by the Central Coast Crusaders 105-82. That's the latest in your local news and sport headlines.
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0: Your four-day forecast for the northeast and for the border. We've got a frost warning again this morning and a minor flood warning is still current for the Keebler River. It's partly cloudy today and there is a chance of fog about as well. Tomorrow will be partly cloudy with a high chance of showers at the top of 16. Thursday will be partly cloudy, medium chance of showers with the top around 12 degrees. And then for Friday, cloudy, slight chance of shower, windy during the day with the top of 12. Today, Wangaratta, Beechworth, Rutherglen, Benalla, Albury, Wodonga, Brighton, Yarrawonga, all heading for 15 degrees. Myrtleford today expecting a top of 16, and tops of 14 today are expected at Violettown and Mount Beauty. At the moment, it's 3 degrees.
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Beth House, Hey Little Girl on Star FM, the home of the Star Search. It started yesterday and the pictures are coming through. You could even draw your own star and send us a copy of it. Why not? 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Get to it. It's your flock of 80s. It's Culture Club. Doesn't get any more 80s than this.

0: Laura Branigan's Gloria on Star FM, proudly supporting APCO Foundation's Kindness Day today. Over $3 million has been given back to local APCO communities since 2013, which is pretty cool. 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If you buy coffee as well, during the entire month of July, 20 cents from every cup sold goes into the Kindness Foundation. It is fantastic. Their aim this year is to raise 250 grand. That'll go directly back into supporting local people in need living in APCO communities like us here in the northeast and the border. It's awesome. So get in. In fact, our team will be there from 10 o'clock this morning. So come on down and say good day. Soon, some Def Leppard, some Fonzie, and some Stevie Nicks, all part of your Flock of 80s on Star FM.
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0: Stevie Nicks on Star FM's Falcovades, returning tomorrow from 9. Have a wonderful rest of your day. It's a bit of a cloudy old one today. No wonder. There's a big change coming tomorrow, bringing rain on Friday. I'll be at Winton and I'll be rugged up. That is for the Festival of Speed. It's going to be at 12 degrees. We'll give you a full weather update next with Karen Prater, and she's got better music variety from David Bowie, Alex Warren and the Divinyls to kick things off after...
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3: 13 degrees in Melbourne, partly cloudy at top today, 16. It's 10 o'clock. Good morning. I'm David Armstrong. Australia has the highest rate of cancer diagnoses among people under 50 anywhere in the world. But as Kiara Parker reports, the high figure is driven by our world-leading screening programs.
4: The figures come from the World Health Organization. Australia recorded 135 cancer diagnoses per 100,000 people aged under 50. Breast cancer is the most commonly diagnosed cancer, but doctors claim about 10% are caught before the age of 40 because of increased screening. Breast cancer now has a 92.7% survival rate in Australia. Australia also has the highest skin cancer rate in the world, around 37 cases per 100,000 people, more than 11 times the global average. Kiara Parker reporting.
3: An SUV is slammed into a home at Pasco Vale South, leaving a sleeping couple covered in debris. Was involved in a collision at the intersection of Bell Street and Cumberland Road just after six, causing it to flip and smash through the front wall of a property. A couple was asleep in the front bedroom of the home at the time. Despite being covered in debris, the man and woman were not injured. Well, a planning expert says the state government got the raw end of the deal with the Westgate Tunnel project. New data reveals trucks are avoiding the $10.2 billion tunnel and still using rat runs through Melbourne's inner north. Traffic monitoring has found almost three times as many six-axle heavy vehicles are using two suburban roads in the area. Dr. Liam Davies at RMIT University has told Tom Elliott the project wasn't the government's idea. It was pushed by Transurban using highly favourable traffic modelling.
5: Transurban got to change their contract terms on the existing CityLink network, and the PBO estimates that that will generate them $26 billion in additional revenue. So in a way, they kind of make bank because they build the tunnel and that money is off CityLink. Sure, they want more people to use it. The main money comes from CityLink.
3: Teachers vote today on a revised pay offer from the government in a bid to avert Thursday's strike, but it is unlikely to get up, although it's needed to be in by 1 o'clock, an announcement to be made later in the afternoon. A Brisbane mother's naturally delivered four identical quadruplet girls in one of the rarest births in the world. The girls shared one placenta and split from one singular fertilised egg. Dr. Alexa Bendall at Royal Brisbane Women says they're all doing well.
6: They are 28 weeks, so that is still very preterm. So they have a road ahead of them and they do need a lot of care, but they are doing very well. And Janita is also doing very well. So we are so incredibly privileged to be a part of this journey.
3: In finance, the All Ordinary is down 41 points at the open. Our dollar trading at 69.98 US.
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3: Collingwood trains today ahead of Thursday night's clash against Adelaide. Defender Jeremy Howe in line to return from a groin injury. The Crows will be without Darcy Fogarty after the tribunal upheld a three-match ban for striking Swan Harry Cunningham. Coach Matthew Nix telling Fox Footy, it's frustrating to lose the forward who's kicked 15 goals in his last four games.
7: No, we thought it was just a tackle like the rest of the oval and supporters and players all around. And I think, you know, when you slide down and go back through it in slow motion and realise it's 0.6 of a second that he has to make a decision and the players coming down, there's a lot in it.
3: And that's the latest news and sport.
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